musician, touring musician here on earth at that, you know, amazing. And yeah, that's your Philly happenings, your chance to get to know what's going on in the city of Philly. And now back to Eavesdrop Radio with Little Dave and Junior. I hope you're enjoying the show so far. We got about an hour left to go. And up next, we are going to pull out some records. I got a whole bunch of records here. I think Junior played a couple of records earlier. But I think for the next hour, we're just going to rock out to some amazing classic soul. We'll see where we end up. Some of these records are a little dusty. But all the good music and all the good vibes just shines through. And we're going to kick it off with a tune from Ralph McDonald. This is a cover version of the Roberta Flack and Donny Hathaway classic, Where's the Love? Like I said, this record is a little bit dusty, a little bit gritty, but the music will sound real good. So turn it up loud and listen to this. Let's go. Eavesdrop Radio, y'all. Peace.

That was a classic one from Marlena Shaw's called Look at Me, Look at You. And right about now, you're in tune to WKDU Philadelphia 91.7 FM. And this is Eavesdrop Radio with Little Davin Jr., where we keep it real soulful, but we dip into all styles, all wonderful sounds. And yeah, we're playing some classic records. I think we're going to get into some Brazilian vibes. We have some music from Ayerto coming up next, as well as a track from his wife, Flora Purim. So let's get into that right now. Eavesdrop Radio, y'all. Peace.

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1: 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If you are expecting a little bit of Windows Down with DJ LSD, you are sorely mistaken. Because today, tonight, we have a very special in-studio, or two, that's right, a back-to-back session in-studio with Sunbather Die from Seattle and Philly's own Miriam. So stay tuned for that. That is happening right now from 9 to 11. Do not touch those dials. Do not go off of that webpage. Let's have a quick PSA while they're getting set up from Juntos, last year's EMM sponsor. If you see or suspect ICE presence at your school, alert the principal immediately. Principals are required to observe and protect those inside the building by escorting ICE outside and away from students, faculty, and families at all times, and obtaining any available documentation from the agents. 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All right. Looks like they're all set up. Without further ado, I give you, from Seattle, Far Trek, here is Sunbather Die. Enjoy.
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0: Yeah.
1: That was Sunbather Die here on WKDU Philadelphia 91.7 FM. That was sick. That was insane. Did you hear what I heard? Damn. Here's a, they're gonna come over here in a second for a quick interview while we switch over to Miriam. Because need I remind you, this is a back-to-back in studio. Not ever been done before, ever, probably ever. I actually don't know, I can't prove that. But to my knowledge, or at least for my time being here, I haven't seen any. So maybe we are making history, who knows. Yeah, let me give you a quick background on Sunbather Die. This is according to them, this is their words. Sunbather Die is a trio based in a Ballard basement too short to stand in. Longtime friends and brothers drawing influences from everything on the planet they've seen so far up to this point. Tragic noises and cannabis and pessimistic loudness is how they describe their sound. And gotta say, after hearing it, I think I agree. I think I agree. If you love KDU, there's a bunch of new shows on our... Wow, it's so late, guys. Sorry, my brain's slow. On our schedule, let's run through them. If you're unfamiliar with my show, it's Fish Food. On Wednesdays from 4 to 5, I play songs like this. I also play indie rock, bubble grunge, and anything else I can get my grimy little fingers on that I find that week. Other new shows include Nathan Rutledge Is Jesus Christ by DJ Jesus Christ, a.k.a. Nathan Rutledge. Same thing, though, if you ask me. Blasting positive or gone energy to a city in need. A wide array of music resulting from selection on the basis of finding politically practical substance within the subject, method of creation, or the context of a piece. Occasionally featuring focused shows on specific historical or current eras of unrest or resistance. So it's a social commentary, it's political and avant-garde as well. That's Mondays from 11 a.m. to 1 p.m. Another one that's new is right after that, Blah with DJ Kyla. She plays an hour playing around with sound, exploring how eclectic sound connects and unfold as one. Do you want to say hi? Lydia's coming in. Lydia of Miriam is dropping in. She's also my roommate. Oh my God. Here we go.
2: Hello, Philadelphia.
1: The accent was strong with that one. She's so happy. She's so giddy. I'm so excited. Sunbather Die, I didn't know until an hour ago for this. Miriam knows them from home in Seattle. But I'm best friends with everyone in Miriam. So it's a full circle moment. It's very sweet. Especially as I'm ending my DJ arc soon. Wah, wah. Sorry. I'm not going to cry about it. Nope, I'm not. I didn't say that. Let's see. What other new songs we got? Or another shows? God, my brain is slow. This is rough. Feet of Clay with Jetman is Thursdays from 11 to 12 p.m. Music for fighting the end of the world. That's hip-hop, jazz, and electronic. Ooh la la. We also have a new public affairs show, which we haven't had in a while. Actually, we have two new ones. There's Community Spotlight for Mondays, 9 to 9:30. Actually, I guess that's been around. I believe they brought it back. Actually, maybe I'm lying. But Sports Yap Sesh is new with DJ Alex, who's new. Recaps and commentary on NBA playoffs plus general sports news discussions. That's Fridays from 9 to 9:30 a.m. Isn't that fun? That was this morning. That's awesome. We also have, Sincerely and Sadly with DJ Egypt, who's taking over my position as PR director next year. So that's very sweet. Love Egypt. Authentic, Messy, and Full of Love, Sonic Diary entries with a rhythm to dance to. That's Fridays from 1 to 3 a.m., late show, after mine, so stay tuned for that. And they play art pop, trip pop, and jangle rock. That's pretty fun. All right, Sunbather Die is joining me right now. Hey, guys.
3: Hey.
1: Let me, do you have room? Are you good? All right. Mics are on. Can you hear yourselves?
0: Yeah. Yep.
1: Ooh.
0: That's scary.
1: Yeah, you're live on the radio. How does it feel? How does it feel? Have you ever done this before? Have you ever been on the radio?
0: No, not with this band, yeah.
1: No. Not with this band.
3: Oh, yeah.
4: I've been on radio before.
1: No. Oh, okay. Make sure you get close to the mic when you talk also. Cool. Let's just start. If you want to go around and introduce yourselves and say what you played. Play.
5: I'm Henry, and I played the singing and guitar.
6: I'm Dom, and I played the bass, and sometimes I do the backup vocals.
7: I'm Gabe, and I play the drums.
1: The drums. Hell yeah. This is sick. This is so sick. I think you guys are probably the furthest away band I've had play.
0: Oh, no way.
1: Probably. That's right? Awesome. How far can you get, you know, that's not out of the country besides Seattle?
0: Probably Alaska.
5: Oh.
1: Okay. Well, Hawaii. Yeah. on the continental U.S.
0: Yeah.
1: I guess. All right. So, you guys came here through Maddie, which is so sick.
0: Yeah.
1: Thank you guys for coming.
0: Yeah, thank you for having us.
1: Thanks for squeezing us in on your East Coast tour.
0: This is one of the coolest stops we're ever going to have.
1: Right? Oh my God. Yeah. Well, Philly is the best. I mean, I can't argue with that. So you've all known each other for a long time, I'm sure.
0: Yes.
1: Brothers. Who's the brothers? You two.
0: These two.
1: Yeah. I should have guessed. I don't know why. How did you start this project?
5: Me and Dominic have just been sharing demos with each other since we have been growing up together. So we met Gabe like 5 years ago.
1: Okay.
5: Way longer than five years ago. Oh, like
0: eight,
5: five and a half to eight.
1: Whoa.
0: Yeah.
1: Way off. You said double what you said.
5: That's how close we are. Felt like five.
1: Okay, sick. So you've just been playing for a while. How did the name come to be? I will say, the first time I heard it, I was a little confused. It's a very unique name. I like it.
0: Yeah, we get a lot of, like, sunbathe or die, too. That's, like, a really common kind
1: yeah.
0: of mispronunciation.
1: Yeah.
0: But originally it came from this, like, little DI box pedal. Like, we had our first show scheduled before we actually had a name. Like, this will get us in
1: it's
0: gear.
1: The best way to do it.
0: Totally. And it kind of cycled into like, oh man, this show is like 3 weeks away and we still don't have a name. We just got to come up with something fast. And there's this little DI box that Henry had heard of called the Sunbather DI.
1: Mm.
0: And he just was like, what about Sunbather Die? And we were like, yeah, that's cool. That will never last, but that's cool. And here we are like almost 3 years later now.
1: Well,
0: I know it's kind of grown on all of us a little bit.
1: That's awesome. Yeah. It's if you want to open the door, it's very toasty in here. I'm not sure why. It might help. I don't know. Cool. So you're on your tour. Yeah, I don't know. Maybe it's also just it's stuffy basement doesn't help, I'm sure. But yeah, you're on this tour. Are you working on a release soon? I'm wondering.
5: Yeah, we have like everything but my parts done. So whenever I finish those, like probably in the month we get back or so, we'll have music out. It's
1: okay.
5: Like going to be an album probably.
1: Ooh.
5: Yeah.
1: First album, right? Debut.
0: First album.
5: Yeah.
0: So it'll be like the three songs that we played today, which we have released already too, but we're kind of going back and like redoing the mixes a little bit to make it all sound a little bit more cohesive. And then we have like three other pretty long ones that we've been playing consistently for like the last 2 years.
1: Okay.
0: So it's kind of going to be just like everything we've been doing the last 2 years in one little album.
1: That's awesome.
0: Yeah.
1: That's beautiful.
0: Yeah.
1: Do you have a name for it yet?
0: Oh.
1: Or no?
0: I haven't got there at all yet.
1: Yeah, that's so chill. Okay, you have three songs out. They'll be on the album. I gotta say, I can tell you're from Seattle based on how it sounds.
0: Yeah.
1: Who were your influences for the songs you have out?
0: So like each say like three.
1: Yeah.
0: Sure.
4: Oh wow.
0: Yeah.
5: Let's just say we like Soundgarden.
0: Soundgarden.
1: Okay, classic.
4: Like Failure.
0: Failure is a huge one.
1: Sure.
0: Rhododendron, this local band from Portland that is just absolutely ripping, and they're like the coolest dudes ever.
4: So pitted.
0: Who else?
1: All good picks.
0: Unwound.
4: Unwound.
1: All good picks. I love that. Do you have any non-musical influences? Anything you've been doing?
0: Anthony Bourdain recently.
1: Really?
0: I love that guy.
1: He's all over my TikTok right now.
0: You know that movie with him too? I'm like so.
1: Is that out? No,
0: not yet. Yeah, but I will be in that theater.
1: Oh yeah. Man.
0: Yeah.
1: That's a good pick, Anthony Bourdain. I mean, he could influence anyone to make anything crazy.
0: Right?
1: He's got some magical, mystical powers.
0: He's a great
1: talker. In his words, yeah. Great guy. What about you guys? Anything off? Yeah. Be like...
5: Disc golf.
1: Disc golf? That's a good one. I was going to say, like, what you ate for breakfast. Yeah. Disc golf? Perfect. Do you play it a lot?
5: Kind of. My parents have one where they live. So when I go to Anacortes, which is in Washington, we play that sometimes.
1: All right. Pretty sick. That's pretty sick.
4: You got one?
3: I like skateboarding. That's a...
1: Skateboarding.
3: I've been coming back to that because the weather's been nice again.
1: Yeah. Well, except it's going to rain all weekend here, but... I don't want to talk about it. It went from, like, being 90, 100 degrees here to, like, pouring rain. 50s.
0: I think that's, like, our fault. We brought the Seattle rain with
1: Honestly,
0: us.
1: Honestly, I think it is. Yeah. And you know, it's fine. So I'm not mad. It's fine. Cool. So what's your... This is such a classic question. I'm being boring. But what are your... what's your writing process like?
0: Originally, it was going to be... So all of us play, like, different instruments, too. Like, a lot of our cover sets that we'll do occasionally for, like... big, like, benefit shows, we'll be switching instruments, like, constantly kind of throughout the whole thing. So the original idea was, like, we would all do that the whole show, and whoever kind of wrote the song would play guitar, and then Henry ended up writing, like, a bunch of this first iteration stuff, and we were all just kind of, like, pretty happy with the sounds we were making on our individual instruments. We kind of stuck to that for a while, but a lot of these songs are, like, Henry's had kind of just, like, in the vault for a while, and you're like, hey, what if we try to jam this one out kind of thing. And yeah, Henry's awesome though too, because he can play everything like stupidly well, so he'll just make a demo of like every part,
1: okay,
0: and then be like, this is kind of the vibe, like what can we do with this, and we're like, oh, this like paints a super clear picture, thanks man. And then we go jam on it for like months, and then literally just like forget it every time we go back to rehearse it. And then sometimes it comes out with something super new and cool, and sometimes it's like not at all, and we just scrap it and like give it a year to rest and then come back to it maybe later.
1: But, yeah.
0: Yeah. Okay. It's very like very jammy though, I feel like.
1: Yeah.
0: Just, like have an idea, we just kind of sit on it for a while and see where it takes us. But
1: it's the way to do it.
0: Yeah.
1: It's the way to do it. Yeah, cool. So so far you've played Boston. How was that?
0: It was so sick.
1: Yeah.
0: Yeah.
5: Yeah.
1: Have you played East Coast before? Or was this the first?
0: No.
1: Okay.
0: First time, yeah.
1: Have you been to Boston?
0: Yes.
1: Okay.
0: Yeah. Yeah, yeah.
1: Okay.
0: I
1: haven't been. No.
3: I don't think so.
1: Last Thoughts?
3: Time I went, I was like fucking I was like 8 years old.
1: Yeah. It's a great place. It's a great place.
0: Yeah.
5: Yeah.
1: Yeah, and you've got DC and Pittsburgh coming up.
0: DC and Pittsburgh coming up.
1: Very sick. Not as cool as Philly, but definitely sick.
0: True.
1: so do you like East Coast playing? Like, how does it compare to home?
0: So far it's been really similar to the one show we played. The venue felt very like Seattle, kind of gloomy, dark bar-esque.
1: What was the
0: really
1: name of it?
0: It's called O'Brien's.
1: Okay.
0: Gotcha. And we play with a bunch of our... One of the bands we play with is a band from Seattle that all goes to Berkeley now.
1: So
0: kind of just got the homie hook up there.
1: Yeah.
0: And it was like having a little slice of home over in Boston.
1: Aww.
0: That was cool. But everyone's been, like, so nice over here so far, and that's not, like, always the case in Seattle at all. Like, the bar we played last night, the owner of it was like, you guys were really good. Here's, like, an extra little bit of gas money, too. And we're like, okay, that has never happened, like, in the slightest, but so cool. Everyone's been just over-the-top nice to us, which is so sick.
1: There's this saying, I'm gonna butcher it, but it's, like, something like you... In the East Coast, people are kind but not nice. And then on the West Coast, they're nice but not kind.
0: Yes.
1: So, like...
0: Man, that's so real.
1: Here, like, someone will, like, hold the door for you or, like, whatever. But they're not going to, like, say anything to you. Or say thank you or whatever. And then over on the West Coast, people are, like, you know... They'll, like, give you up compliments and talk you up a bunch. But they're not going to do anything for you.
0: Totally.
1: Yeah. Is that accurate? Yeah.
0: Yeah. Especially Seattle.
1: Yeah. I want to visit Seattle so bad. It's I keep talking to Maddie. I really want to. I want to visit.
0: It's like vibe wise, I feel like pretty similar to like Philly. That's
1: yes.
0: Kind of the, yeah.
1: I get that. I get that vibe a lot. I mean, and also crazy, crazy cool like place historically.
0: Yeah.
1: For, I mean, obviously, I'm a music nerd,
0: right. Yeah,
1: so
0: it's
1: yeah. I wanna be there. Yeah, I wanna check
0: definitely
1: it out.
0: Definitely do. It's awesome.
1: Maybe next Seattle show you play. I'll fly in for it.
0: Heck yeah.
1: So what have you been listening to on the tour lately?
5: Oh my god. No joke, on the way here we listened to like an hour fart mix.
3: And it over 1,000 farts.
5: So yeah, it horrible. Made us laugh like every like sixth time. Fart was like hilarious.
1: Did she listen to the entire hour?
5: We skipped around a bit.
0: Yeah, we were like, is it get better in the middle? Like we right. should like at least like 5 minutes at a time though, which is so long, like
1: oh my
0: in the scheme
1: god.
0: Of things. Yeah, it was
5: I made a song today in GarageBand that we listened to like probably 50 times in a row, but it was cool. Everyone liked it.
1: Okay.
5: Yeah.
1: Okay. So fart sounds was the
0: fart sounds
1: all
0: like
1: mid
0: dubstep. Yeah.
1: Damn, that's a good pick.
0: Yeah.
1: I don't think anything could have prepared me for that.
0: There's been a lot of like comedy too. We've been listening
1: comedy.
0: To.
1: Like, so like okay.
0: Yeah. Like who? Norm Macdonald and
1: a classic. Classic comedy.
5: Honestly, Norm.
0: Yeah, yes. Norm's been the best.
1: Norm
0: yeah.
1: and fart sounds. Hell yeah. All right. Some more. What's next for you guys after this tour? What else do you have coming up?
0: I think prioritizing the release of new music.
1: Sure.
0: We've been writing a lot, too. So we've been trying out a couple of new songs on this tour. Which has been really, really fun, kind of getting the vibes and stuff like that. So I feel like they still change a little bit every night, which is cool.
1: That's always good. That's the best. Yeah.
0: Yeah. So it's like a fun little surprise for us, too, because we've been playing the album stuff for like 2 years straight now, and we're getting tired of it. So it's good to change it up a little bit. Now.
1: Yeah.
0: But so hopefully release the old stuff. We have plans to maybe do another West Coast tour at the end of this year.
1: Okay.
0: Kind of a little run down the coast.
1: Very fun.
0: And then probably after that, take a little hiatus to start writing a bunch of new stuff.
1: Exciting.
0: Yeah.
1: Yeah. I think, the thing with tour that I think is the best is that you can, like, experiment a little bit and have fun with it.
0: Yeah.
1: In a way where, like, I don't know, you can't really, I don't know. Also, if you're, like, playing to the same people at home, I'm sure they, like, expect, you know, certain
0: right.
1: songs and whatnot, you know.
0: Exactly. Yeah.
1: So it's definitely it's fun. That's great. Yay. All right, I'm getting down to the end of my questions, so I have a couple. Well, actually, before I get to the stupid ones, Miriam's setting up right now. You and Maddie have known each other for a very long time.
0: Yeah.
1: From School of Rock through School of Rock. Okay. Yes. Through School of Rock. What was how did you become friends? How did you get close, I guess, is the first question.
5: House band? Yeah.
1: Mm-hmm. Okay. And then what was your first impression of her music, do you think?
0: Oh, well, you helped record it.
5: Yeah.
0: Yeah.
5: Yeah, the first, like...
1: Oh, I just learned this, like, 10 minutes ago, actually.
0: Yeah.
1: I didn't even know this.
5: The first Something Cold, like, first track they released was in, like, my garage. That's like the first I heard Maddie's music.
0: Did you play everything on that?
5: Oh, it's literally
1: wait, that's so
5: right
1: weird.
5: Now.
1: They're sound checking with it. That's crazy. Wow. Weird timing.
0: Crazy
1: that's
0: fun.
1: Yeah.
5: That's my rip. No,
1: I'm copywriting the rip. Like mid setup. That's crazy.
0: But when we were booking this tour, though, like, Maddie was like a first kind of name that came to mind, like, oh, this is a band that kind of like would fit our sound.
1: Yeah.
0: Be like a super sick pairing. So we tried to like for sure just make this happen in some way. And this was like the coolest kind of format we could have done that.
1: Yay.
0: I feel like. So glad this worked out.
1: And it's forever going to be in stone.
0: Yay.
1: on the YouTube and whatnot. And I'm sure if I can, in the midst of graduation bullcrap, That was me censoring myself. I don't normally say that. I'm going to write up a blog for the interview also. Sick. So you'll get a written publication also. Ooh. It's very fun stuff. Yeah. Cool. That's very fun. Okay. Two questions. This is a question from Gordon that he makes me ask everyone. If you were an animal in the Amazon rainforest, how far down the food chain would you be?
0: Oh, dang. Oh, that's like, I feel like pretty dang far. I would not be at the top. Yeah,
5: no? Probably like monkey.
1: Monkey?
8: Bug.
1: Bug. Like a beetle, yeah. under a log.
0: You're more like a snake, I think. Not in a bad way.
8: Okay.
0: Yeah. Like, snakes you're like a chillin' snake, and you could like fend for yourself, I feel like. You
8: know? Tree snake, ground snake.
0: More tree snake.
8: Yeah.
0: Yeah. See? Yeah. Yeah. Now you're connected with it.
1: Tree snake. Tree snake, monkey. You gotta figure.
0: Man. I'd be like one of those. I think I'd also be like a monkey, but like the one that jumps into the water. Like, have you seen that? Where there's like a big herd of them and they all start like cannonballing into the water. I don't know why, but that one's always spoke to me. Yeah. But yeah.
5: The monkey snake. The water monkey.
0: The water monkey, yeah.
1: I want to look this up.
0: Yeah.
1: The third.
0: It's like crazy.
1: I wouldn't even say water monkey.
0: Yeah, water monkey, yeah. Cannonball.
1: Let's see. Dozens of monkeys cannonball. Is
0: yeah,
1: this
0: that's
1: one?
0: The one? That's the one, yeah. Oh, they're in Florida?
1: You can listen to it, but you can't see it.
9: They're jumping in. Look at them all.
1: Oh, my God.
9: They're all monkeys jumping in.
1: They look like they're dying.
9: And it's raining monkeys.
1: Wow.
9: It's this is like crazy.
1: Wow.
0: Have you never seen this?
1: I've yeah. never seen this.
0: Yeah, so that's what I would be.
1: That's a really... They look like they're... They look like they're passing out.
9: All of them.
1: Okay. Wow.
0: Yeah.
1: That was a good one. Oh, look at that one. He's swimming over. That's so cute. That might be the best answer I've ever gotten.
0: Oh, thank you.
1: Wow. Someone once said... What did they say? Cassie Ramone was in from... Do you guys know the Vivian Girls? No?
0: I don't think so.
1: Okay. Great band. Cool. I recommend. She said like a wild boar, I think.
0: Oh.
1: Or no, maybe it was a porcupine.
0: Sick.
1: It was something like that. It might have been a porcupine, actually. Because they're soft on the inside, but they're a little spiky. All right. Last question. Which cryptid are you? You know cryptids?
0: No.
1: You know cryptids. Like Bigfoot.
0: Oh, okay.
1: Like Mothman.
0: Man, I think you got like three Bigfoots right here. I don't know.
1: Really?
0: Yeah. That's just like the Pacific Northwest, though.
1: I can't think. Well, that's true. I guess it's from there. Oh, I'm looking up. Loch Ness Monster.
0: Oh, okay.
1: One.
0: Maybe Loch Ness Monster, actually. That one. I've always liked that one.
1: Wow. Chupacabra. Jackalope. Jersey Devil's pretty sick.
0: Oh, yeah.
1: Yeah. This question was from Lydia.
0: Champ.
1: Where? Oh, yeah. What is that? Oh, that's Loch Ness Monster.
0: The champ.
1: Yeah, I don't know. The champ.
0: The scientific name.
5: Yeah,
1: well,
5: I think it was champ.
1: Champ is good. The classics either way. All right. Well, that's kind of it. But is there anything else you want to say to all of Philadelphia? Every single person in Philadelphia is listening right now.
0: Shout out, friend and disaster artist.
1: Ah!
0: You guys came through Seattle. We have thought about you every day.
1: I love disaster artists.
0: They're sick.
1: I hung out with them at a Machine Girl concert.
0: No way.
1: January? They've done, I don't know if you saw.
0: I saw their set list.
1: I was going to say, yeah, their set list is hanging in there. They're great.
0: They're so good.
1: Oh my God, they're so sick. Do you know their I Love Boy Band?
0: Yeah.
1: So good.
0: Yeah.
1: They played a Drexel halftime show. And
0: that's
1: it was
0: crazy.
1: Full of like, we got complaints after because like we booked it. Well, not like KDU, but like Music Kids. And all the only people that, because Drexel's like not a sports place at all. The only people that go to the games are like old men that like, you know, like donate money to the school, and they were like, "That was the worst thing I've ever heard. What is that?" But they were having fun with it.
6: That's awesome.
1: Anyway, yeah, love them. Great, good shout out. Any of you guys? Any last words?
10: No.
11: Philadelphia's awesome.
6: Philadelphia's awesome. Go Birds.
1: Go Birds. Yeah. Go Birds. All right, this has been Sunbathe or Die on WKDU Philadelphia 91.7 FM. Stay tuned shortly for some Miriam. See ya.

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This is Windows Down with me, DJ LSD. And yeah, let's go over the last couple songs that we played. First up was Hard Eyes by Hooky. After that was Best for Me, for You and Me by Gelado Negro. And then finally was La Maison Prefabrique by Helene. Helene Dudet and Benjamin Sazedow. And I'm not going to try to pronounce the rest of it. If you guys cannot tell, I'm not good with French. I believe it's French, at least. Next up, we got Franken by Greer. It's going to be going back into indie rock for a bit. Hopefully, you guys have been enjoying the music so far. Roll those windows down, turn your music all the way up, and let's kick it.

0: 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All right. Without further ado, I see Lydia shaking. I give you Miriam on WKDU Philadelphia. Enjoy.
1: 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I am Miriam. So happy to be here.

0: Oh. Thank you guys so much for having us. That was Ugly Crier. It is out on all platforms. I released it. How long ago was that, Henry?
1: I don't know, a couple years.
0: A couple years ago. It's a good one. I'm going to play a new one next that's unreleased. I'm really excited about it. Working on some fun things, getting it recorded, et cetera, et cetera. Yeah, thanks for listening.

All right. We're going to bring the vibe down a little bit. This is my, like, chillest song of the set, I'd say. So we're going to take a breather all together. Yeah. Let's take a breather. Yeah. This one is also not out anymore. It's also new, and I'm very excited about it.

0: next song called?
1: The next song is called Wilted. The story behind this one is fun, but I won't say it on air. I'm kidding. It's actually not that bad. But this is a great song.
2: I
1: wrote it
2: in high school.
1: I wrote it when I was 17. That was.
2: Everybody, even on the radio, knew what just happened.
1: I wrote it when I was 17. And yeah, I released it in high school and never looked back. Oh, where that came from, but. That's funny.
2: Got you burping on camera.
0: Sorry. IBS.

0: we got one more for you.
1: It's another new one. And I like it a lot. Yeah, thank you so much for having us. Sunbather Die was amazing. It was on right before us. Absolutely amazing. And yeah, we're excited to play this last one. So, stay tuned.
2: Right?

0: Thank you so much to WKDU. And again, amazing job to Sunbathe or Die. And thank you so much for having us. I am Miriam with two R's, M-I-R-R-I-A-M. 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
1: That was Miriam. Let's fix that. Don't know where that came from. There we go. That was Miriam on WKDU Philadelphia, 91.7 FM. That was so good. Ugh, I love Maddie. None of this would have happened without Maddie. Maddie knows Sunbathe or Die. Asked me to do it in studio. I said, yes. It's only been on my books for years. We made it happen. And I think that that's beautiful. I truly do. I truly do. Well, let's see. What can we run through? While they're coming over here. We already did the PSA. Let's see. Let's get back to the shows. What else is new? Emmett. DJ Emmett, who's one of our librarians, has a show. What's up? Has a show called Evil Does Not Exist. Saturdays from 8 to 10 a.m. Avant Easy Listening. A gift to those who contemplate the wonders of cities and the marvels of traveling. Isn't that right, Gordon?
2: Oh, yeah.
1: What was that?
2: Oh, yeah.
1: Oh, yeah. How are you feeling? Post-game interview.
2: I'm so tired.
1: You know, you did great on the field out there.
2: Thank you. Thank you. Thank you.
1: How did it feel? How's it feeling?
2: Good. I'm a little sweaty.
1: A little sweaty? Why are you sweaty?
2: Have you seen how... I don't know if you've seen this from your perspective, but I sprint back and forth for these in-studios. Hey, wait, listener. The listeners don't know this. When we run the in-studios, I have to be in two places at once in a very literal sense to make sure everyone knows when to start.
1: True.
2: So I sprint up and down the hallways of WKDU to make sure nothing implodes.
1: It's true. You should really get an assistant or something.
2: I've tried.
1: If any future engineer... Hey, Michael, we're live.
3: Hey, world.
1: Hi, Lily. There's a party in here. How are you feeling? Yeah, post-game interview.
4: I'm feeling good. I filmed some BTS for Miriam. Mm-hmm. And that's really awesome.
1: Yeah.
4: How are you?
1: I'm good. The listeners know you. You've been here many a time.
4: I've been here a couple,
1: Static
4: a handful.
1: Brian,
4: Static Brian,
1: two
4: yes.
1: of my shows, I think.
4: And then I was also here. I was here for Fish Food.
1: Yes.
4: One of the, I think once or maybe twice.
1: I think it was twice. We yapped.
4: Well, hey guys. Thanks for having me back on. I just love Miriam so much. That's all I have to say.
1: Lily period.
4: Lily
1: in studio
4: period.
1: Pending.
4: Yeah, I would love to. I would love to. We got to do that soon, though.
1: Yeah, I know. All right. 3 weeks, I'm out of here. You can scooch the chair over.
5: No, Henry has to sit in the corner.
1: Henry has the baby chair. Keep the door open because it gets really hot in here. Yeah.
5: That was fun.
1: All right, put your headphones on.
5: Oh, yes. Yes, sir.
6: Headphones on the flow.
5: Ooh.
1: Ooh.
6: Oh, I think I'm wearing the ones that are unplugged. I am.
1: Headphones on the flow.
5: You just, like, laughed like Justin Bieber.
1: I like that. All right, get close to the mic and comfy. He's really in your face. Okay. Well, yeah, Miriam is in the studio here at WKDU Philadelphia 91.7 FM, Drexel University's free format, non-commercial radio station. Do you want to introduce yourselves and what you played?
5: And what we played?
1: Yeah, and what you do, and who are you, and your life story,
5: cool.
1: Where you were born.
5: Ooh, okay, I'm Miriam, with two R's.
1: Get close to the mic. Get really
5: I'm Miriam.
1: It, like an ASMR.
5: M-I-R-R-I-A-M. And that was my band. That's my music. It was so fun. I sing in this band, but I have done other things in it, but I don't like to do them anymore, which is why I have.
7: You still play acoustic and bass on all the records.
5: That's actually very true. So actually, I do play guitar and bass on the tracks that are recorded, but live, I just sang today. And
7: it took a little bit of convincing to get her to do that.
1: Is that so?
7: It's true.
5: Well, I just, like, don't really like doing it. Like, it's just not really... Well,
8: I love writing on guitar, but like I think when I'm like in the studio, I watch Henry, who's obviously better at guitar than me, and I'm like, well, why wouldn't he just do it at some point? Oh, sorry.
1: Right.
8: But yeah.
1: Yeah. Anyways,
8: and then who are you?
7: I'm Henry. I play rhythm guitar in the live band, and I also produce some of the tunes.
1: The producer.
8: All of the tunes, actually. Oh no, actually, not all What's It in Something Cold.
7: As I say, there's one song out that I didn't want to
8: know who the producer is.
7: Yeah, he's here. He was in the first band.
1: Wow,
7: right?
1: All of your producers.
8: Yeah, I guess. Please. Yeah, the singer in the last band actually produced one of those songs, which is crazy to think about.
1: Yeah, they said that during their interview.
8: Yeah.
7: Did they really?
1: Yeah.
7: That's sick.
8: We recorded in his basement in the.
1: He said his garage, actually.
8: So. It was definitely.
7: Somebody's lying.
1: Mm.
8: It wasn't the garage. It's kind of like you go in the house and you kind of have to go downstairs to get to it, so it feels like a basement to me. But,
1: right.
8: You know, whatever.
1: Well, how are you feeling post-set? Was that fun?
8: That was absolutely amazing.
7: That was a blast.
8: I had so much fun.
1: Have you done radio?
7: No.
1: Wow.
7: I've never done an in-studio before.
1: No, Henry Sullivan & Co. In-studio. That's crazy.
8: Oh, we got to do that.
7: I was going to say, at some point we should do that.
1: Yeah. I mean... Yeah, I'm in high demand. I have other bands.
7: Oh, of course.
1: We'll fit it in. Okay. I wrote, it feels weird interviewing friends always because I, like, am asking questions, but I don't know. I know too much about you to ask, like, objectively, you know? You've been performing since you were 5, or loving music since you were 5. You went to a performing arts high school.
8: I did.
1: Is music something that you're good at for fun? Or do you write because it's emotional necessity and you're really sad and you need to get it all out?
8: I think it really depends on... All right. And we're diving straight
7: Let's go.
8: Yeah. I think it really depends on... I think that consistently writing, I do it for fun. But the reason that I don't break down is because I do that consistently for fun. Like, I would say that if I didn't consistently write and have fun with it, I think that I would have a lot of pent-up emotion. So I would say, like, probably both, to be honest.
1: Yeah.
8: But, yeah, I've always... Yeah, I went to high school for music. That was cool. I went to Interlochen Arts Academy.
7: Shout out. In the news.
8: Mm-hmm. Stop it, Henry.
1: Okay.
8: It was a great school, actually. I had an amazing time there. I had some amazing teachers. I am so grateful for that experience. Yes. And that, I learned a lot about how to do it. Honestly, not for fun. And I think that now it helps me do it for fun more.
1: Okay. Yeah.
8: Because I majored in songwriting there. So.
1: Yeah.
8: Yeah.
1: Yeah. Well, one of my questions was like, because obviously you moved to Philly.
8: Yep.
1: How has that like affected the way that you make music? Because obviously it's a different like environment because you're not at a performing arts high school where you're forced to do it.
8: Right.
1: But also Seattle generally is different. Well, I guess that wasn't Seattle, but.
8: Yeah, that was Michigan.
1: Michigan. But yeah.
8: I honestly don't think it's actually changed much. The songs that I wrote, actually, no, I take that back. The two songs that I wrote in high school that I played today, Wilted and Something Cold, that are both my two first singles, I did write them both actually for assignments. But I do think that my, and then I liked them enough to continue with them and like tweak them. Yeah. They were prompts, you know, like. Obviously, they were still very dear to me, and, like, the lyrics mean a lot to me, and they're from my own personal experiences, but, like, they did give me the prompt, like, okay, like, write a song about this, or, like, write a song with this chord progression, like, my songwriting teacher would, you know, try to put me out of my comfort zone and say, try to do it with this chord progression instead, so.
1: Mm-hmm.
7: I feel like your music now is a lot more, like, journalistic than it used to be.
8: Yes, I agree with that. Like, I think that I had a lot more, like, I thought that I had to write kind of conceptually.
7: Yeah.
8: When I was in high school, and I think that that's what I was kind of being taught, not really by Interlochen, but just by the world. Mm-hmm. And then I think, yeah, when I grew up, and I just kind of write what's genuinely in my brain, but I found that people connect to the music a lot more like that.
7: Yeah. I mean, so. I feel like, especially, like, Infection is, like,
8: right.
7: A very personal and also very on-the-nose songwriting.
1: Yeah.
7: Not in a bad way. I mean, that's something I've been trying to do better, too, is I'm trying to be a little bit more... earnest and like not right. So abstract
8: the
7: in
8: only
7: my songwriting.
8: The only issue with that is the people who know that it's about them really know them,
7: yeah you know? it's true
8: shout out yeah you know who
1: yeah.
8: you are
1: oh yeah do you ever worry when people hear songs that they might think is about
8: you know
1: or is it just
8: I think that there was a time when I did but you know if you're going to be in my life, like, you have to know that that might happen.
1: It's true.
8: And if you don't love me at my worst, you don't deserve me at my best.
1: God, oh my God. And you know, yeah. And that's it. And that's really, you know, that's how I used to feel. I used to do, you know how I do my journals? Sorry, I'm making this about me now.
7: Like the scrapbook?
1: No, and please do. I used to tell everyone that I know, like, I'd be like, oh, I journal. I'd be like, that's so cool. I was like, yeah, you know me, so your face is probably cut and pasted into it somewhere.
8: And I actually think that's kind of beautiful. Like, I think that, like, the fact that people from my life are just plopped into the internet forever.
1: Right. And it's like, they don't have a say.
8: No, they great. Really don't.
1: Because it's yours.
8: Mm-hmm.
1: Yeah. I agree with that.
8: Cool.
1: Cool.
8: Glad we agree.
1: Yeah. Anyway.
7: No, for sure.
1: Yeah. Okay. You already, like, jumped ahead. I was going
8: to... I'm sorry.
1: No, and it's your fault. No, it's fine. So obviously you write about real people and real situations.
8: I do. All of my songs are about...
1: Yeah.
8: Like, an actual situation.
1: Do you think, are you, like, happy that those happened in a way? Because they gave you good songs?
8: Yeah, absolutely.
1: Yeah.
8: I don't regret anything.
1: Good.
8: Yeah.
1: What's the most evil situationship behavior that has indirectly influenced one
8: What's
1: of your
8: the
1: songs?
8: Most evil situationship behavior?
1: Mm-hmm. Like, what happened? Something not crazy, but...
7: Yeah.
8: What was, like, that influenced one of those songs? I mean, we know
7: Prove Me Right is definitely up there.
8: Yeah, that wasn't evil. That was more like,
1: God, I love, like, that one.
8: Yeah, Prove Me Right is about a situation that I was in where I just was consistently being proven right that he would never step up to the plate or communicate.
1: Yeah.
8: So.
1: And the batter's got to swing.
8: Yeah, and there's obviously, like, worse situations, but I don't think I can really mention them.
7: But I feel like...
8: Oh, Ugly Crier.
7: Ugly Crier, for sure.
8: It was a breakup I had, and I was sobbing into his shirt, and he told me it was gross and threw a tissue box at me. And so I wrote that first line, I'm sorry, I'm such an ugly crier, is that what drove you away?
1: Cause yeah. Evil.
7: It still feels like every time we go, we, like, get into the studio to start working on a song, I, like, have to mentally prepare that the first hour of that session is going to be therapy.
1: Sure.
8: Hey, not too much.
7: It's... But I think it's a testament to the songwriting that they're like, I think the amount of personal storytelling that's in them, I think really sells it for a lot of the tunes. And that's why I'm like, I'll always be like, okay, so what's this one about? She's like, okay, so.
1: So it all started.
7: Yeah.
8: Well, and, like, yeah, no, you're very right. Every single line is very thought out and, like, is an experience. It also helps that me and Henry are, like, very close. And so I can, like, be like, Henry, you won't believe what happened to me. And then I'm like, let's write a song about it.
1: Yeah. I think it's great.
8: Yeah.
1: It is. It does, like, add this level of earnestness to your songs. And they hit. They do.
8: They hit.
7: Kind of bangers.
1: They are. Thanks. I was singing along the entire time, to be honest with you. But no, every single person I show your music to is like...
8: Yeah.
1: Yeah. They're like, oh.
8: Thank you. That's so sweet. I can't, like, whenever people say that, I'm like, stop. Like, I don't, like, you know what I mean? Like, it's like, those are my, like, thoughts and, like, deep feelings. Like, you like them?
1: You like them?
8: You like them? I have more.
1: I have more. I can say more.
8: I never stop talking, so.
1: Yeah. Yeah. No, not at all. So, you disappeared from performing for a little bit.
8: Oh, I did.
7: You did.
1: Remember that? It was a sad era.
8: Yeah, it was.
1: But you're fully back and you're doing shows again.
8: I am, and I feel like I'm way more back than I was in the beginning.
7: I think so, too.
8: Like, I'm very much...
7: You've got some gusto right now.
8: I'm locking in. I really, really want to get my music out there if I can.
1: Yeah.
8: So, I've been playing shows. Mm-hmm. Me and Henry are working on a lot of things.
1: Mm-hmm.
8: Recording.
7: Hella tunes.
1: Anything releasing soon?
8: Not yet.
1: Mm-hmm.
8: Not yet. We have a lot to...
7: Big things coming.
1: Yeah.
8: There are big things coming. We don't have a date or anything, but we are getting together a million things.
1: Yeah.
7: So. Streets are saying. The streets. Big things coming.
1: The streets... That's not the saying. The streets are calling.
8: Yeah. Hey.
1: The big leagues are calling.
7: The big leagues.
1: Yeah.
7: You ever seen that picture where it's like, they'll put it in TikTok comment sections?
1: The big leagues.
7: Where it's like someone makes like a really good TikTok edit of like an NBA player.
1: Yeah.
7: And then it's like, OMG. And it'll just be like, big leagues calling.
1: Yeah, I've seen that.
7: That's my main contribution to this interview.
1: It's good. No, it's great. Keep going. Yeah, so you're fully, you're doing that, but you're also on top of graduating as an undergrad and future vet school plans and multiple jobs.
0: Yeah.
1: Are you okay?
0: No. And that's why I write songs.
1: Right. Right.
0: No, I don't know. I'm busy, but I really enjoy my life. I love my jobs.
1: Oh, that's always good.
0: Yeah. So it's good to be busy with things that you love. So,
1: yeah, it is.
0: I feel very fulfilled.
1: Oh, very lovely. Very lovely. Yeah, I love it. You are busy. Yet somehow I still see you every day, which is really impressive.
0: Right. So I do have a slight codependence with you, I'd say.
1: I would, yeah.
0: Right.
1: Well.
0: Oh,
1: well,
0: codependence. Cute.
1: Hey, it's a two-way street.
0: No, I do see you every day, but, you know.
1: No, and I appreciate like that you're familiar with your busy schedule. Yeah. Improv.
0: Yeah, me.
7: I don't know how you see, like, anybody.
0: I see improv every day. Improv is Lydia, my beautiful bassist, Jackie, my drummer, and then you're Gabby.
1: My beautiful baby. Lydia, my beautiful baby girl.
0: Oh, I do see them every day.
1: Yeah.
0: I see you often, Henry.
7: That's true.
0: You're around.
1: Yeah.
7: That's true. You do live with my girlfriend, which helps.
0: Yeah, I do.
1: Lore drop. Hi. And the other roommate walked in. Cool. Well, when you, well, actually, no, let's ask. Okay. Because Henry, you're here, which I didn't know you'd be joining for the interview.
7: It's
1: kind of really awesome. How has it been working with each other? You started working together freshman year.
0: Oh my God.
1: Baby girl?
0: I would say it was like first.
7: Maddie's the first person I ever produced for.
0: Isn't that crazy? I was his first client ever.
7: It's true.
1: Wow.
7: It's true. Because it was, Wilted was, old. Yeah, Wilted was the first song we did together. Mm-hmm. And that was, you were like, I wrote this song like last year, which was high school. Mm-hmm.
0: Oh
7: and
0: my God. And we had to re-record the
7: drums.
0: We
7: had to re-record
0: because
7: it.
0: Because you know who did the original drums? And we just like had like bad mics and stuff.
7: Yeah. Yeah,
0: Henry, the singer from Sunbather Die, recorded the drums originally on Wilted, and
1: it's
0: we re-recorded them
1: weird
0: when we got
1: full
0: here.
1: Circle.
0: I know it's actually kind of crazy to think
7: it is
0: about.
7: Crazy. I got it. We got to talk with him. After
0: I know.
7: This. We need to meet this guy.
0: It's so
7: the
0: crazy.
7: Fact that his name is also Henry too.
0: Yeah, two Henry producers is crazy. Yeah.
7: Your track record of producers are all Henrys.
0: Yeah, and
1: tall.
0: And if I had a nickel for every, yeah. It's not a lot.
7: It's not a lot.
1: It's weird that it happened twice.
7: That is crazy.
1: Yeah.
7: Yeah, I think me and Maddie. Have kind of gelled very well in like as both like writing songs and making songs together.
1: Mm-hmm.
7: And it's especially, I feel like since we had like a year long break of not really working on tunes, since coming back to it, I feel like it's actually gotten even better.
0: Oh, 100%.
7: I feel, I think just both of us growing up a little bit and me also just
1: sure.
7: Working on a lot more music has made me feel a lot more confident
1: you're
7: with helping people music.
0: Same with me as well, though. I've just gotten better at writing. And,
7: mm-hmm. So, yeah, I think we got a very, like, well-oiled machine of making tunes now.
0: Yeah.
7: And, like, we've got a really good flow for this set of
0: and
7: tunes.
0: And I think it's also, like, mm-hmm. pretty, like, it's cool because I feel like it's pretty rare to find, like, you know, artist, producer, like, genuine, like, you just kind of, like, work through it, like, can really write.
1: True.
0: I was just talking to our friend Akash about that. Shout out Akash Chandra, aww. Just released. And
7: shout
0: all.
7: Out.
1: Yeah.
0: And he also has an artist that he produces for, and it's like, it's really cool to find, like, you know, a situation like that.
7: Yeah.
0: So it's been fun.
1: Yeah.
7: It's sick. It's mm-hmm. a lot of fun.
0: Yep.
7: Damn, I had something else I was going to say, but I forgot.
0: Sorry.
1: Well.
7: No.
1: Well, yeah. Fun and rare. Definitely.
0: Sure.
1: And it's sweet.
0: Yeah.
1: And, it's happy.
0: And we're friends, too.
1: I was going to say, and it's fun that
7: we're all friends. The funny thing is, this is what I was going to say. I just remembered.
1: Oh.
7: It's funny because it's also like, because me and Maddie are very good friends outside of work.
1: Yeah.
7: And also, like, she lives with my girlfriend. So, like, I'll
1: this
7: show up
1: true.
7: At the apartment, and I'll be, like, going to hang out with my girlfriend. She'll be like, Henry, wait. I wrote a song.
0: I know.
7: Henry, wait.
0: And Natalie's like, ugh.
7: Or, like, me and Nat will be cooking dinner, and she'll be like, Henry, is this verse, what do you think about the lyrics of this verse?
1: It's easy.
0: It's fun.
1: It's convenient.
0: It's really
7: it's
0: nice.
7: Fun.
1: Yeah.
7: I feel like that's, like, mentally for me, like, that's my kind of quote-unquote college experience.
1: Yeah.
7: Where it's, like, I think it's a very kind of music school core college experience of, like, All of our friends live together, and we all make music together.
1: Yeah.
7: And it's very silly.
1: It's very sick.
8: And
1: now,
8: like, you're doing our interview. Like, it's, like, crazy. You know what I mean?
1: This does feel like a scene in, like, a show or, yeah.
8: Life is a movie.
1: And I like a movie.
7: No, for sure.
8: No, for sure.
1: No, for sure. Oh. Don't you. Aw, thank you.
7: How many different noises can you guys make right now?
1: So many.
8: We have too many.
7: I think I just opened a can of worms.
1: If we sat here
7: and
1: just did every inside joke, I think it would fill the entire interview slot. That was the lore book. The bit book. Yeah. The lore. This is the lore book.
7: I'm sitting here physically watching them make the hand moves, and I still didn't know what that was.
8: If you can't imagine, it's like a huge imaginary book in our hands mm-hmm. that we blow off the dust, mm-hmm. even though we open it every day, but we blow off the dust with our mouths, and then we open it, and it has, right. and we write down the bit in huge letters.
1: Like John Hancock. Like
7: John Hancock. Guys, you know,
1: put your John Hancock in there.
7: I recently discovered something that I thought was a universal thing, but I've actually discovered I have... taken from you guys, I think almost especially Maddie. No,
1: it could be that so many things.
7: I was with like some of my high school friends a little bit back. I don't think I ever mentioned this, and they like did something funny, and like they like something funny, like a bit came out of it, and I went, "This is a good bit," and they went, "What do you mean?"
1: The word bit,
7: and I was like, "This is a good bit. This is a keeper bit." They're like, "Who thinks of it like that?" And I was like, "Oh, I just got weird friends." Oh, okay.
1: That's normal.
8: Nah, now you got fun friends.
1: It's so normal. Bit tracker. You keep a bit tracker and you write down everything that you say. That's normal. What?
7: I think this is the consequence of all of our friends being like writers specifically.
1: This is true, actually.
8: Yeah, but I would say that some people are funnier than others.
7: Just in the world?
1: Well, and yeah. Some of us were
8: some
1: blessed.
8: Like, writers are funnier than others. I don't think it's that.
1: True. Yeah.
7: No,
1: yeah.
7: But I think the like want to archive everything comes from us all being writers.
1: Oh, well, yeah. Or mental illness, but it's...
7: Or
1: yeah,
7: both.
1: Sure. Or both.
8: I'm both.
1: Sure.
7: I'm not both.
8: Both of them.
1: Okay, so working with Henny's good. How did you settle on the rest of the lineup? In your cutesy little band.
8: Oh, okay, well, Jackie's not really in the band.
7: Yeah, true. So Jackie is the session drummer.
1: Follow-up question, where's your drummer?
8: God, if I know.
1: Who's your drummer?
7: So we have three drummers in the band group chat right now.
8: Jackie is my session drummer. They are absolutely amazing, but they are very, very busy with their own projects, which I'm so happy for them about.
7: Shout out
1: Ingest. Yeah, Ingest, Ingest.
8: But, they are my session drummer, but they wanted to do this gig today, and then I have Lucas Snavely, who I also know from Seattle, and Sunbather Dry also knows him, which is crazy. Lucas also is busy with his own projects and doing his photography and stuff, so he plays when he can.
1: Mm-hmm.
8: And then I have...
7: And he's also moving.
8: And he's moving to New York to pursue photography, which is amazing. Then I have my other drummer, Toby.
7: Our fresh drummer. Fresh-faced.
8: Mm-hmm. I love Toby. He's amazing.
1: Did you play? No, you haven't played yet.
8: Toby. No, we haven't played a show yet, but we've rehearsed.
7: Right. Yeah, I wasn't at the rehearsal, but apparently
8: amazing.
7: It went well.
8: Toby's great.
1: Okay, cool.
8: Great. That'll be really, really fun. I'm excited to play a show with him. The first show with Toby will be on the 31st, actually.
7: Oh, sick.
8: And then Lydia is my lovely, lovely, lovely bestie. And I also play bass for her, and she also plays guitar for Henry. And mm-hmm.
7: Fun fact, in college, I've never been in a band without Lydia.
1: Really?
8: That's true. Keeter. Also.
1: Keeter.
8: Honey. You've been in a band without me, that's it.
7: Yeah.
1: Wow. Well.
7: Yeah, two active bands and one defunct band.
8: But yeah, and Ledge is now...
1: One. This is such a side tangent. Did she ever tell you? Oh, this is just us hanging out. This is awesome. Did she ever tell you when we ran into this girl and she thought she was flirting with her, but then she was like, "I recognize you. Are you in a band?" And she was like, "Yeah, Miriam." And she's like, "No, were you in Henry Sullivan and Co?"
7: No, really?
1: She was like, "Yeah," and like years ago.
8: Yeah.
7: That's sick. I don't know if I ever heard that.
1: True story.
8: You're recognizable.
1: That was at Maddie's show.
8: No. Jackie and Kelly's.
1: Oh, no. Wait. Yeah, you're right. Never mind. You're right.
7: It was at Ortlieb's.
1: Yeah.
7: That's sick.
1: Yeah.
8: And then, Simon. Simon is my coworker and my friend. So.
1: Yes. From School of Rock.
8: From School of Rock Philly. Shout out School of Rock Philly.
1: Yeah.
8: I love it there. I love my job.
1: Yeah. We were chatting School of Rock with somebody there. Also.
8: Yeah.
7: Mm-hmm. I'm feeling very good about this iteration of the band right now.
8: I totally agree.
1: It's good chemistry.
7: So this is, for having been involved with making Maddie's music for a long time, this is like, the past few months have been my first time actually being in the band.
1: Yeah.
8: Which is crazy.
7: For a it's fun. Show, yeah. It's fun being in a band where it's like not, like I'm not in charge.
8: No, yeah.
7: I love it.
8: I
1: never
8: I'm
1: thought
8: really,
1: I'd hear you
8: I'm
1: say
8: really,
1: that.
8: Really, really, it's crazy. I'm really, really enjoying this band.
1: Yeah.
8: No, but Henry also is still in charge. The reason why...
7: I have to, like, physically stop myself from correcting. Because it's, like, it's also because I have, like, a lawyer... Because we're in still, like, demo writing mode.
1: Sure.
7: So it's, like, we haven't actually brought other players in for stuff yet. So I have to sometimes, like, physically stop myself from being, like, play it like the demo. Because it's, like, I did... I especially with drums, because I, like, just programmed drums for the demo.
1: Yeah.
7: And then I'm, like...
8: It's just in your head
7: why
8: now.
7: Why don't you play it like that? And I'm, like, no, you play... Whatever you want. Yeah. What am I talking about?
8: Yeah, and also, yeah. like, I get tired. Like, I would say, like, probably 45 minutes in a rehearsal, and then Henry kind of takes over in, like, the charge. Like, it is kind of a system you, like, that we have out. Now. No, I really do tap out. I'm like, I start being like, let's go home. And Henry's like, no, let's run the set.
7: That's true. No, that's actually a great point. Yeah,
8: so, like,
7: funny.
8: We do, like, I start in charge, and then you'll take over.
7: Yeah.
1: Sure.
7: Yeah.
1: That works.
8: Mm-hmm.
1: It works. Well, okay. Let's see what else. I got so
7: and
1: off
7: what
1: track.
7: Else?
1: Yeah, okay. Oh, that's literally it. Well,
7: sick.
1: Yeah. I have two. Well, actually, first off, what was your first impression of Sunbather Die's music when you heard them for the first
8: time? Oh, when I like heard them. Oh, because I lived here when they started releasing.
1: Yes.
8: And Henry never sang at all when we were growing up. Like, he was, like, very much, like, not, I knew he could sing, and, like, I had heard some things, like, that he, like, would send me randomly, but it was, like, really, I was, like, really excited, because I was, like, wow, I totally knew you could sing, and I'm so excited that you're singing in this band. Also, Dominic was always a guitarist, and so he's playing, obviously, he can play bass extremely well, too, so he's playing bass in this band, which was, like, also really cool to see. So, mostly my first impression was more, like, wow, like, that's so awesome. And they all live together, and, like, I love the fact that they're all, I mean, two of them are brothers, but, like, I love the fact that they all hang out. It's, like, very wholesome. I was just, like, excited to listen. Also, they are three of, like, the most talented musicians ever, so, like, I just listened to it and was, like, wow, like, oh, you're just as talented, more, obviously more so than I remember, and that's awesome.
7: I've always been jealous of sibling bands.
8: Yeah.
7: That would be the coolest thing ever.
8: And, like, you know, it has to be, like, the right siblings, which is, like, I think really interesting. Because, like, I feel like most siblings would fight, but Dom and Henry are just, like...
1: Yeah.
7: Yeah. No, it's sick.
8: Fine.
7: Like, the occasional family band that you'll see, that's crazy.
1: Mm-hmm.
7: R5. That is R5. You know, they grew up right around me.
1: Really?
7: Yeah, they're from the Chicago suburbs. It's so, like, I had friends in high school that would, like... creepily drive by their house to see if they were filming TikToks outside.
1: I would have done that too.
8: Yeah, I would have too.
7: I believe that.
1: I don't know any other. Greta Van Fleet's a sibling band.
7: Shout out Cold Court.
1: Cold Court, who was my last in studio.
8: Skinny as Jackson.
1: Skinny as Jackson.
8: I'm singing, I'm dancing, I'm skinny.
1: Jackson 5. A lot of fives. I think that's it.
8: And I'm the dancing as Jackson.
7: Okay.
1: Skinny as Jackson.
7: I still haven't seen Michael. I do want to see that.
8: Michael?
1: Oh, the movie.
7: Michael Jackson movie.
1: No, they made a movie about Michael.
8: Oh, I saw.
7: Yeah.
8: They made a movie. I know, I saw. I don't know what that was. but yeah, anyways, I don't know what I was talking about. But Sunbather Die, I thought that their music was absolutely amazing. So.
1: Yay. Okay. I have two silly questions. We have 5 minutes left.
8: Okay, let's do it.
1: The one's from Gordon, one's from Lydia that she made up laid in my bed earlier because she's
7: sick.
1: That sounded weird. I meant, like, she's my roommate and, like, she comes into my
7: room. And they were roommates.
8: Remember when Lydia toured apartments with me and that woman asked Lydia if we were looking for a room to apartment together and Lydia went, no!
1: It's so funny because, like, Jackie made the same
7: Lydia
1: joke.
8: I know, but I was like, damn. Like,
7: damn.
1: Jackie made the same joke and then Lydia was like, yeah, we're in love.
8: Oh, so I'm never talking to anyone again.
1: Oh, I thought she was going to come in here for a second. Gordon said that Lydia's bass sounded a little farty. I wanted to tell her that.
8: Yeah, that it was,
1: I said, you're farting a lot all over
7: I
1: the
7: I think you mean
1: mix.
7: Maddie's bass that Lydia was playing.
8: Yeah, but...
7: So Maddie's bass sounded farty.
1: No, it's the hand
8: okay,
1: the holder.
8: Okay, tell me the question.
1: Sorry. Gordon's is, if you were an animal in the Amazon rainforest, how far down the food chain would you be?
8: Okay. All right, this is a good one.
1: All right.
8: I would be kind of in the middle, like upper middle part of the food chain, but
1: the middle echelon.
8: Yeah, but I would say that I would be like really respected, like as a, as like a personality, as like a personality hire.
1: Sure,
8: I would be a personality hire in the Amazon rainforest by the upper top of the top of the food chain, and I don't think that they would eat me. I think that they would really like be down with me. You know?
1: Well, yeah, you know how there's like some animals that are not at the top, but they're like. The ones at the top don't, like, kill them. They just hang out.
8: That's what I would be.
1: Yeah.
8: Because, okay, you don't agree? Why are you side-eyeing? What are you being, Henry?
9: I agree. I think that makes sense.
8: What would you be?
9: Oh.
7: Monkey.
8: Okay. Next question.
1: Right? Okay. Lydia wants to know, which cryptid are you? You know, cryptids.
7: I feel like there's a real, like, there's, the one for me is almost too obvious, unfortunately.
1: Don't say Bigfoot.
7: No, it's Slenderman.
8: Let me see that.
1: Yeah.
7: It would have to be Slenderman. Does Slenderman count as a cryptid, or is Slenderman in creepypasta territory?
1: Okay, what kind of that's a creepypasta.
8: Oh, I'm definitely Bigfoot, but that's just because my dad.
1: You have the shirt, too. Yeah.
8: So my dad, and I hope he's listening right now, I stole his shirt like 5 years ago, and it says, it has a picture of Bigfoot, and it said, world's best hide and seek champion. And it's like my
7: You wore that to a show, didn't you?
8: I did wear it to our last show, and I have. Good pictures of it that I'm going to post.
7: I think I have my... Okay, give me Loch Ness Monster.
1: Yeah, good one.
7: Because long, you know?
8: You named my daughter
1: after the Loch Ness
8: Monster. You named my daughter. Sorry. Hey, and then shout out Washington. Forks, Washington.
1: Yeah?
7: Forks, Twilight. Washington. Yeah, yeah, yeah.
1: Is that
7: yeah.
1: a real place?
8: Yes.
7: Well, that's where Twilight takes place.
1: Can we go?
7: Oh, you knew that. I thought you were asking what that was.
1: No. I know. I just didn't know it was real. Well, that was it. That's all my questions.
7: I do enjoy us ending this interview on Twilight.
1: Well, yeah. Do you have any last words for every single person in Philadelphia that's listening? Because there's a lot of people and they're all waiting for your answer.
8: I love you, Philadelphia, and aww. I'm glad I met you.
1: That's sweet.
8: Henry?
7: Go Birds.
1: Yeah.
8: Oh, I can't say the
7: No, you can't say the full line.
8: You know what I was going to say, though.
1: I know you
8: Go
1: know.
8: Go Birds.
1: Yep.
8: I bleed green.
1: All right. Well, with that was Miriam live in studio at WKDU Philadelphia 91.7 FM. Thank you so much for tuning in. I'm DJ Gabby Mack of Fish Food, and I'll see you next week. Bye.
8: Bye.
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A lot of classics, Xenogear, Secrets of Mana. This is just a really good one. And this is actually part one of two. We're going to play the second half next week. Here we go. Let's get started. Enjoy.

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We only got a little bit of time left with you. Thank you so much for listening. 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

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Yar's Revenge is the weirdest show on the radio, and they only give me 2 hours to do it. If you're in West Philly or Philadelphia region at all, about 24 hours from when this is airing, there is the Thrifty Disco. I am so excited for it. It's, I guess, technically later tonight at Philadelphia AIDS Thrift. So if you want to go to an old school disco party, we got some funky disco stuff, head on over to Philly AIDS and enjoy the party. You know, I'll be there. Come say hi. And keep that radio dial locked. Starting out with Japanther today, something you can actually find on streaming. So if you want to call me a sellout for that, go ahead. But I suggest you listen and think for yourself.

ambassador to la vie obscene. I know what I want, and I know how to get it. Yes, I am the indigene, so please don't forget it. I am the indigene, rough cast and crude, hewn not from idle words, but from the warmth of flesh and blood. I am the indigene, plaything of the sublime, born on angel wings in manifestation of the divine. I am the indigene, a description of space, invisible in the lie of consensual place. I am the indigene, vulgar and harsh, a poet of madness, a bramble on your path. I am the indigene, the belonged beauty of the cat, curling spindrift on the mountain ridge, the price tag on the hatter's hat. That'd be 10 and 6 pence, mate. Tell very much. Oh yes, I am he who calls your name, whilst knowing full well we are called the same. I am the maker, I am the destroyer, blessed of weakness, blessed of power. So don't invite me to your castles of sand, nor attempt to amuse me with the trivial and bland. I am the deep growl, the knotted hair, the bloodshot eyes of your worst nightmare. I haunt your shadow, I consume your desire. I am the extinguisher, I am the fire. I am the sphincter, I am the sphinx. Slow as apology, but fast as lynx. Now you see me, shush. Now you don't. So here, alone, in my aloneness, I demand to know you in our oneness. Yes, I am the one whom you know as yourself, come to discorrupt you with beauty and stealth. I am the indigene, declaiming spirit, in that it corrupts the soul, in that it takes for itself what belongs to the whole. I will not be made into another Christ to be crucified by your consensual heist. I am the planet, the universe, the silent prayer and the shouted curse. Not I, for I already belong. I am the singer, I am never the song. I am the indigene, born as much within as without, conceived yet ill-conceived, beyond all doubt. I am the indigene, knower of the unknown, reaper of the harvest as yet unsown. I am the indigene, the essence incarnate, the total demand of the soul inviolate. I am the fool, the ringer of bells. I am the juggler of heavens and hells. I am the joker, escape from the pack, running ahead, I never look back. So come near, that I might embrace you, that my breath be yours, that the bubbling stream might lace your thighs, or chattering finches might shower from your eyes. I am both the he and the she, the wheat field and its burning. I am both the you and the me, as much of love as of its yearning. Oh yes,
I know the dampness of the grove, and might muse as well as any rustic, or seek to speak of simple love, or matters grave and drastic. But what of the mystic's all-seeing eye? What of the magic we so readily decry? Oh, yes! The flight to freedom is open to us all. But like Icarus, we would rather fall. Oh, yes, we would rather fall. For just as we are life, the carrier of breath, both creator and created, so we are death. But surely, as harbingers of the absolute, we are immortal. The divine essence, essential and elemental. Then take up thy bed and run, that you might exist outside the abstraction, beyond definition, within the absolute, powerful, indomitable, eternal and resolute. Oh, so do not fear my darkness, for that is the cloth I wear, nor seek to peel away my mask, for beneath it there's nothing there. I am the in-machine, invisible as lost night, the essence of profanity, both the fearful and the fright. I am the cripple without a crutch, the deaf, dumb, mute, who says too much. I am the spittle, the phlegm and the thread. I am the assassin of the living dead. Beware! For I am here to dissolve you, to

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So let me throw my arms open without derision. Let me sing of a beauty beyond revision. Yes, I am the Indigene. I am he, standing before you in absolute purity. But where the rock and where the blade? Where the retort to a prayer unprayed? Bless you, bless you. Reason is treason against love, a denial of the unconditional. All I have to give is to bless, bless you.

just had a peach cobbler while that last song was playing. It was really good. I'm going back to something I used to do in older episodes of Yars a little more often. I've got a story. Underneath it is Snow Knight, the Skyrim song. Probably would have been fitting a week ago, a little more, with all the snow, but I think it still works. This time of night, still winter, though it's been a little warmer, which is nice. But I digress. The Monkey's Paw is a classic three wishes story that doubles as a horror story and a cautionary tale, reminding us that unintended consequences often accompany the best intentions. This widely read story is a favorite in classrooms around the world. The story was first published in 1902 and then featured in The Lady of the Barge, published in 1911. Be careful what you wish for. You may receive it. Part 1. Without, the night was cold and wet. But in the small parlor of Lobberum Villa, the blinds were drawn and the fire burned brightly. Father and the son were at chess. The former, who possessed ideas about the game, invoking radical chances, putting his king into such sharp and unnecessary perils that it even provoked comment from the white-haired old lady knitting placidly by the fire. "Hark at the wind," said Mr. White, who, having seen a fatal mistake after it was too late, was amiably desirous of preventing his son from seeing it. "I'm listening," said the latter, grimly surveying the board as he stretched out his hand. "Check." "I should hardly think he'll come by tonight," said his father, with his head poised over the board. "Mate," replied the son. "That's the worst of living so far out," bawled Mr. White, with a sudden and unlooked-for violence. "Of all the beastly, slushy, out-of-the-way places to live in, this is the worst. Path's a bog, and the road's torrent. I don't know what people are thinking about. I suppose because only two houses in the road are let, they think it doesn't matter." "Never mind, dear," said his wife soothingly. "Perhaps you'll win the next one." Mr. White looked up sharply, just in time to intercept a knowing glance between mother and son. The words died away on his lips, and he hid a guilty grin in his thin gray beard. "There he is," said Herbert White, as the gate banged too loudly and heavily footsteps came towards the door. The old man rose with hospitable haste, and opening the door was heard condoling with their new arrival. The new arrival also condoled with himself, so that Miss White said, "Tut, tut," and coughed gently as her husband entered the room, followed by a tall, burly man, beady of eye and rubicus of visage. Ooh, those are some words. Rubicund of visage. "Sergeant Major Morris," he said, introducing him. The sergeant major took hands, and talking, they proffered seat by the fire, watched contently as his host got out whiskey and tumblers and stood a small copper kettle on the fire. As the third glass, his eyes got brighter, and he began to talk, and the little family circle regarded with eager interest this visitor from distant parts, as he squat his beard shoulders in the chair and spoke of wild scenes and dastardly deeds, of wars and plagues and strange peoples. 21 years of it, said Miss White, nodding at his wife and son. "When he went away, he was slip of a youth in the warehouse. Now look

him. "He doesn't look to have taken much harm," said Miss White politely. "I'd like to go to India myself," said the old man. "Just to look around a bit, you know." "Better where you are," said the sergeant major, shaking his head. He put down the empty glass and, sighing softly, shook it again. "I should like to see the old temples and fakirs and jugglers," said the old man. "What was that you started telling me the other day about a monkey's paw or something, Morris?" "Nothing," said the soldier hastily. "Leastways, nothing worth hearing." "Monkey's paw," said Miss White curiously. "Well, it's just a bit of what you might call magic, perhaps," said the sergeant major offhandedly. His three listeners leaned forward eagerly. The visitors absentmindedly put his empty glass to their lips and then set it down again. His host filled it for him once more. "To look at it," said the sergeant major, fumbling his pocket, "it's just an ordinary little paw, dried to a mummy." He took something out of his pocket and proffered it. Miss White drew black with grimace, but her son, taking it, examined it curiously. "And what's there special about it?" inquired Mr. White, as he took it from his son and, having examined it, placed it upon the table. "It had a spell put on it by an old fakir," said the sergeant major. "A very holy man. He wanted to show that fate ruled people's lives, and those who interfered with it did so to their sorrow. He put a spell on it so that three separate men could each have three wishes from it." His manner was so impressive that his hearers were conscious that their light laughter had jarred somewhat. "Well, why don't you have three, sir?" said Herbert White clearly. The soldier regarded him the way that middle age is wont to regard presumptuous youth. "I have," he said quietly, and his blotchy face whitened. "And did you really have the three wishes granted?" asked Mrs. White. "I did," said the sergeant major, and his glass tapped against his strong teeth. "Has anybody else wished?" persisted the old lady. "The first man had three wishes, yes," was the reply. "I don't know what the first two were, but the third was for death. That's how I got the paw." His tones were so grave that a hush fell upon the group. "If you had your three wishes, it's no good to you now then, Morris," said the old man at last. "What do you keep it for?" The soldier shook his head. "Fancy, I suppose," he said slowly. "I did have some idea of selling it, but I don't think I will. It's caused me enough mischief already. Besides, people won't buy. They'll think it's a fairy tale, some of them, and those who do think anything of it want to try it first and then pay me afterwards." "If you could have another three wishes," said the old man, eyeing him neatly, "would you have them?" "I don't know," said the other. "I don't know." He took the paw and dangled it between his forefinger and thumb, suddenly threw it upon the fire. White, with a slight cry, stooped down and snatched it off. "Better let it burn," said the soldier solemnly. "If you don't want it, Morris," said the other, "give it to me." "I won't," said his friend doggedly. "I threw it on that fire. If you keep it, don't blame me for what happens. Pitch it on the fire like a sensible man." The other shook his hand and exclaimed his possession closely. "How do you do it?" he inquired. "Hold it up your right hand and wish aloud," said the sergeant major. "But I warn you of the consequences." "Sounds like Arabian Nights," said Miss White, as she rose and began to set the supper. "Don't you think you might wish for four pairs of hands for me?" Her husband drew the talisman from his pocket, and all three burst into laughter as the sergeant major, with the look of alarm on his face, caught him by the arm. "If you must wish," he said gruffly, "wish for something sensible." Mr. White dropped it back in his pocket, and placing chairs, motioned his friend to the table.
In the business of supper, the talisman was partly forgotten, and afterwards the three sat listening to an enthralled fashion on the second installment of The Soldier's Adventures in India. "If the tale about the monkey's paw is not more truthful than those he has begun telling us," said Herbert, as the door closed behind their guest, just in time to catch the last train, "we shan't make much of it." "Did you give anything for it, Father?" inquired Miss White, regarding her husband closely. "A trifle," she said, coloring slightly. "He didn't want it, but I made him take it, and he pressed me again to throw it away." "Likely," said Herbert, with pretended honor. "Why, we're going to be rich and famous and happy. Wish to be an emperor, Father, to begin with. Then you can't be henpecked." He darted around the table, pursued by the malign Mrs. White, armed with an antimacassar. Mr. White took the paw from his pocket and eyed it dubiously. "I don't know what to wish for, and that's a fact," he said slowly. "It seems to me I've got all I want." "If you only cleared the house, you'd be quite happy, wouldn't you?" said Herbert, with his hand on his shoulder. "Well, wish for £200, then. That'll just do it." His father, smiling shamefacedly at his own cruelty, held up the talisman, and his son, with a solemn face somewhat marred by a wink at his mother, sat down and struck a few impressive chords. "I wish for £200, said the old man distinctly. A fine crash from the piano greeted his words, interrupted by a shuddering cry from the old man. His wife and son ran towards him. "It moved," he cried, with a glance of disgust at the object as it lay on the floor. As I wish, it twisted in my hand like a snake. "Well, I don't see the money," said his son, as he picked it up and placed it on the table. "And I bet I never shall." "It must have been your fancy, Father," said his wife, regarding him anxiously. He shook his head. "Never mind, though. There's no harm done. But it gave me a shock all the same." They sat down by the fire again while the two men finished their pipes. Outside, the wind was higher than ever, and the old man started nervously at the sound of the door banging upstairs. A silence, unusual and depressing, settled on all three, which lasted until the old couple rose to retire for the rest of the night. "I expect you'll find the cash all tied up in a big bag in the middle of your bed," said Herbert, as he bade them goodnight. "And something horrible squatting on the top of your wardrobe, watching you as you pocket your ill-gotten gains." He sat alone in the darkness, gazing at the dying fire and seeing faces in it. The last was so horrible and so Cillian that he gazed at it in amazement. It got so vivid that, with a little uneasy laugh, he felt for the table glass containing a little water to throw over it. His hand grasped the monkey's paw, and with a little shiver, he wiped his hand on his coat and went up to bed.

Part 2. In the brightness of the wintry sun the next morning, as it streamed over the breakfast table, he laughed at his fears. There was an air of prosaic wholesomeness about the room, which it had lacked in the previous night, and then the dirty, shriveled little paw was pitched on the sideboard with a carelessness which betook no great belief in its virtues. "I suppose all old soldiers are the same," said Mrs. White. "The idea of our listening to such nonsense. How could wishes be granted in these days? And if they could, how could 200 pounds hurt you, father?" "It might drop on his head from the sky," said the frivolous Herbert. "Morris said these things happen so naturally," said his father, "that you might, if you so wished, attribute it to coincidence." "Well, don't break into the money before I come back," said Herbert, as he rose from the table. "I'm afraid it'll turn you into a mean, noxious man, and we shall have to disown you." His mother laughed, and following to the door, watched him down the road. And returning to the breakfast table, he was happy at the expense of her husband's cruelty. All of which did not prevent her from scurrying to the door at the postman's knock, nor prevent her from referring somewhat shortly to retired Sergeant Manners' Bobius habits when she found that in the post brought a tailor's bill. "Herbert will have some more of his funny remarks, I expect, when he comes home," she said as they sat at dinner. "I dare say," said Mr. White, pouring himself out some beer. "But for all that, the thing moved in my hand, that I'll swear to." "You thought it did," said the old lady soothingly. "I say it did," replied the other. "There was no thought about it. I had just... What's the matter?" His wife made no reply. She was watching the mysterious movements of a man outside, who, peering in an undecided fashion at the house, appeared to be trying to make up his mind to enter. In mental connection with the 200 pounds, she noted that the stranger was well-dressed and wore a silk hat of glossy newness. Three times he passed at the gate, and then walked on again. The fourth time he stood with his hand on it, and then with sudden resolution, flung it open and walked up the path. Miss White at the same moment placed her hands behind her and hurried, unfastening strings of her apron, put that useful article of apparel beneath the cushion of her chair. She brought the stranger, who seemed ill at ease, into the room. He gazed at her furtively and listened in a preoccupied fashion as the old lady apologized for the appearance of the room and her husband's coat, a garment which he usually reserved for the garden. She then waited as patiently as her sex would permit for him to broach his business, but he was at first strangely silent. "I was asked to call," he said at last, and stopped and picked a piece of cotton from his trousers. "I came from Ma and Megan's." The old lady started. "Is anything the matter?" she asked breathlessly. "Has anything happened to Herbert? What is it? What is it?" Her husband interposed. "There, there, mother," he said hastily. "Sit down, and don't jump to conclusions. You've not brought bad news, I'm sure, sir," as he eyed the other wistfully. "I'm sorry," began the visitor. "Is he hurt?" demanded the mother wildly. The visitor bowed in assent. "Badly hurt," he said quietly. "But he is not in any pain." "Oh, thank God," said the old woman, clasping her hands. "Thank God for that. Thank—" She broke off as the sinister meaning of the assured dawn on her, and she saw the awful confirmation of her fears in the other's averted face. She caught her breath and turned to her slower-witted husband laid her trembling hand on his. There was a long silence. "He was caught in the machinery," said the visitor at length in a low voice. "Caught in the machinery," replied Mr. White in a dazed fashion. "Yes." He sat staring out the window, and taking his wife's hand between his own, he pressed it as he had been wont do in their old courting days nearly 40 years before. "He was the only one left to us," he said, turning gently to the visitor. "It's hard."
The other coughed and, rising, walked slowly to the window. "The firm wishes me to convey their sincere sympathy with you and your great loss," he said, without looking around. "I beg that you will understand I am only their servant, merely obeying orders." There was no reply. The old woman's face was white, her eyes staring, and her breath inaudible. On the husband's face was a look such as his friend Sergeant might have carried into his first action. "I say that Ma and Megan's disclaim all responsibility," continued the other. "They admit no liability at all, but in consideration of your son's service, they wish to present you with a certain sum as compensation." Mr. White dropped his wife's hand, and rising to his feet, gazed with a look of horror at his visitor. His dry lips shaped with words. "How much?" £200 was the answer. Unconscious of his wife's shriek, the old man smiled faintly, put his hands like a sightless man, and dropped a senseless heap to the floor.

listening to WKDU Philadelphia. What happens if the unthinkable comes to your door or your neighborhood? To report any ICE sightings, arrests, or raids in Philadelphia, please call or text Junta's Rapid Response Hotline, 814-205-3293. This number is for the Philadelphia area. All calls related to ICE enforcement made to Junta's number will be redirected to this hotline. 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That is VAMOSJUNTOS.ORG. This has been a public service message from WKDU and Juntos. And now back to the monkey's paw. Part 3. In the huge new cemetery, some 2 miles distant, the old people buried their dead and came back to the house steeped in shadows and silence. It was all over so quickly that at first they could hardly realize it and remained in a state of acceptance, as though of something else to happen, something else which was to lighten this load, too heavy for old hearts to bear. But the days passed, and expectation gave way to resignation. The hopeless resignation of the old, sometimes miscalled apathy. Sometimes they hardly exchanged a word, for now they had nothing to talk about, and their days were growing long to weariness. It was about a week after the old man, waking suddenly in the night, stretched out his hand and found himself alone. The room was in darkness, and the sound of subdued weeping came from the window. He raised himself in bed and listened. "Come back," he said tenderly. "You will be cold." "It is colder for my son," said the old woman, and wept afresh. The sounds of her sobs died away on his ears. The bed was warm, and his eyes heavy with sleep. He dozed fitfully and slept until a sudden wild cry from his wife awoke him with a start. "The paw!" she cried wildly. "The monkey's paw!" He startled up in alarm. "Where? Where is it? What's the matter?" She came stumbling across the room towards him. "I want it," she said quietly. "You've not destroyed it?" "It's in the parlor, on the bracket," he replied, marveling. "Why?" She cried and laughed together, and bending over, kissed his cheek. "I only just thought of it," she said hysterically. "Why didn't I think of it before? Why didn't you think of it?" "Think of what?" he questioned. "The other two wishes," she replied rapidly. "We've only had one." "Was not that enough?" he demanded fiercely. "No," she cried triumphantly. "We'll have one more. Go down and get it quickly, and wish our boy alive again." The man sat in bed and flung his bedclothes from his quaking limbs. "Good God, you are mad," he cried against. "Get it," she panted. "Get it quickly and wish. Oh, my boy, my boy." Her husband struck a match and lit the candle. "Get back to bed," he said unsteadily. "You won't know what you were saying." "We had the first wish granted," said the old woman feverishly. "Why not the second?" "A coincidence," stammered the old man. "Go get it and wish," cried his wife, quivering with excitement. The old man turned and regarded her, and his voice shook. "Has he been dead 10 days? And besides, he... I would not tell you else, but I could only recognize him by his clothing. If he was too terrible for you to see, then how now?" "Bring him back," cried the old woman, and dragged him towards the door. "Do you think I fear the child I have nursed?" He went down in the darkness and fell his way to the parlor and then to the mantelpiece. The talisman was in its place, and a horrible fear that the unspoken wish might bring his mutilated son before him ere he could escape from the room seized upon him, and he caught his breath as he found that he had lost the direction of the door. His brow cold with sweat, he felt his way around the table and
groped along the wall until he found himself in a small passage with the unwholesome thing in his hand. Even his wife's face seemed to change as he entered the room. It was white and expectant, and his fears seemed to have an unnatural look upon it. He was afraid of her. "Wish!" she cried in a strong voice. "It's foolish and wicked," he flattered. "Wish!" repeated his wife. He raised his hand. "I wish my son alive again." The talisman fell to the floor, and he regarded it fearfully. Then he sank, trembling, onto a chair as the old woman, with burning eyes, walked to the window and raised the blind. He sat until he was chilled with cold, glancing occasionally at the figure of the old woman peering through the window. The candle end, which had burned below the rim of the china candlestick, was throwing pulsating shadows on the ceiling and walls, till a flicker larger than the rest. It expired. The old man, with an unspeakable sense of relief at the failure of the talisman, crept back to his bed, and a minute afterwards the old woman came silently and apathetically beside him. Neither spoke, but sat silently listening to the ticking of the clock. A stair creaked, and a squeaky mouse scurried noisily through the wall. The darkness was oppressive, and after lying for some time screwing up his courage, he took the box of matches, striking one, went downstairs for a candle. At the foot of the stairs, the match went out, and he paused to strike another. At the same moment, a knock, so quiet and stealthy as to be scarcely audible, sounded on the front door. The matches fell from his hand, and he spilled into the passage. He stood motionless, his breath suspended, until the knock was repeated. Then he turned and fled swiftly back to his room and closed the door behind him. A third knock sounded through the house. "What's that?" the old woman cried, starting up. "A rat," said the old man in shaking tones. "A rat. It passed me on the stairs." His wife sat in bed listening. A loud knock resonated through the house. "It's Herbert." She ran to the door, but her husband was before her, and catching her by the arm, held her tightly. "What are you going to do?" he whispered hoarsely. "It's my boy. It's Herbert," she cried, struggling mechanically. "I forgot it was 2 miles away. What are you holding me for? Let go. I must open the door." "For God's sake, don't let it in," cried the old man, trembling. "You're afraid of your own son," she cried, struggling. "Let me go. I'm coming, Herbert, I'm coming." There was another knock and another. The old woman, with a sudden wrench, broke free and ran to the room. Her husband followed to the landing and called her after her, appealing as she hurried downstairs. He heard the chain rattle back and the bolt drawn slowly and stiffly from the socket. Then the old woman's voice, strained and panting. "The bolt," she cried loudly. "Come down. I can't reach it." But her husband was on his hands and knees, groping wildly on the floor in search of the paw. If only he could find it before the thing outside got in. A perfect falsetto of knocks reverberating through the house, and he heard the scraping of his chair as his wife put it down in the passage against the door. He heard the creaking of the bolt as it came slowly back. At the same moment, he found the monkey's paw and frantically breathed his third and last wish. The knocking ceased suddenly, although the echoes of it were still in the house. He heard the chair drawn back and the door opened. A cold wind rushed up the staircase, and a long wail of disappointment and misery from his wife gave him the courage to run down to her side, and then to the gate beyond. The street lamp, flickering opposite, shone on a quiet and deserted road.

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And projects are always a little more expensive than we anticipate. 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

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This has been a public service message from WKDU and Juntos.

I'm being kicked out of the studio right now because I played a Beatles and Pink Floyd song on this episode. I'm officially a sellout. Yar's Revenge will never be the same, or maybe it'll be exactly the same next week. Who knows? I also played Crescent live at Temple University and Sun Grimrove's live 10-10-08. Thank you for tuning in. Catch me on the 2-meter band and the 70-centimeter band in the meantime.

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2: 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And you're listening to WKDU Philadelphia. What a f***ing year. 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

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I'm telling you now, listen to WKDU in Philadelphia, 91.7 FM, or be doomed to eternity in hell listening to commercial radio. 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

Mighty God, ever living God. Earth's rightful ruler, I will tell you, say, thou shall have no other God but I and I. Then he went forward to commandment number two. Thou shalt not make unto I and I no false image or anything that is in Zion or in Ethiopia.

Yeah, we don't know this got to be the Sanchez and Berry showcase, massive just me. Yeah, out to the first degree entertainment, Diamond working out nice and smooth. You know, so the page number got to be 917-758-4070. As I repeat, 758-4070.

Mountain, Timon, and Kerry. Barry Tamman Concert, National Stadium, Jamaica, Sunday the 20th of December, 2008. Shelly, not Kerry. Get it right. And I did not say Kerry.

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Say it with me. It's time for the Gospel Jam. Say it with me. It's time for the Gospel Jam. And I come to you every Saturday from 10 to 12 with nothing but the very best in good music. Because this is the music that you need to keep you when the weather is bad, when the time is sad. This music uplift you, elevate you, and take you to another level. Because the joy inside of you is bubbling up, and I'm here to make it just overflow in the name of Jesus. Like I said, you're listening to the Gospel Jam, and this is Drexel University Free Format Non-Commercial Radio Station, WKDU, Philadelphia, 91.7 FM dial. We're going to rock, we're going to roll, we're going to gospel. So as I always like to do, because there's no other name than the name of our Lord and Savior. His name is Jesus. So I greet you in his name. Like I said, I greet you in the matchless name of our Lord and Savior, Jesus Christ, who's the first and foremost of our life. He is the author and finisher of our faith. He is our very, very best friend. And there's no other name that I greet you in the name of our Lord and Savior. He is our creator. He is the one, the only, Jesus Christ himself. He came, he bled and died and brought back life when he resurrected, because he brought back life for all of us. So, run go tell your family and friend, even the people around the bend, that DJ Scripture is on the here again. Yes, y'all. And he come to hit you with the very best, y'all. Because the best you shall get, nothing more, nothing less. And I will not bring anything else for you but the best, because you are worthy of the best. And that's why I present to you and give unto you our Lord, our Savior. Whether you want it, whether you need it. We all know we all need it, but it's whether you're going to accept it. That's all I'm saying. That's all I'm saying. So I'm going to get the music started. And before that, yeah, I've been leaving a little bit early today because I'm filming the movie The Keymaker, and we're in the process of filming now. So we've been filming for the past couple weekends, and you know, it's coming out beautiful. So you can follow me on Instagram at you can look up The Keymaker, or you can look up Campbell's Production, or you can look up my name, Gregory Campbell. Follow us on Instagram. All right, let's make it happen. So let's get the music where I can get some stuff together, and then I'll come back to talk to you in a little bit.

Yeah, we're going to hold this for a minute and start all over. I'm not sure what happened last night in the studio, but yo, whoever was in the station last night, I'm not sure what happened, bro. But you know, I feel like I'm fixing stuff to be able to get to you stuff. But that's neither here nor there. We're going to try our best to get this station up and working again, and you know, so you can get a clean listening. So we are going through some technical difficulty right now. Well, I'll reach out to also some the station engineer to see if I can get him to come in to help me situate what need to be situated. But just to know, we're going to keep moving anyway. Today is Saturday, May 23rd. Overcast with rain shower at time, high 63 degree. Wind is going to be windy out of the southeast at 5 to 10 miles per hour. Sunday, some people call it S-U-N-D-A-Y, but I call it S-O-N-D-A-Y because if it wasn't for the sun would not be shining. So I give God thanks always for the sun, because of the sun is shining brightly. Tomorrow is going to be 56 degree and rainy. And it's going to be a period of rain, high 56 degree with wind out of the east, southeast at 10 to 20 miles per hour. So make sure you get yourself ready for that. And remember, service will still be going on at 1055 Delcy Drive. If you're looking for a place to worship, we'd love to have you. Service time is at 9 a.m. and also at 11:30 a.m. So come on by and enjoy with us right here at 1055 Delcy Drive in Westville, New Jersey. You see, multitasking is not the best thing to do. So come on by and work.

And then we have hump day is Wednesday, the 27th of May, 84 degree, partly cloudy. Thursday, 28, 75 degree and partly cloudy. And then Friday, the 29th is going to be 70 degree. And then Saturday, the 30th, where scripture will be here in the station with you, with my whole family, rocking, rolling, and having a blessed good time with you. It's going to be 71 degree, partly cloudy, and that's the weather for today. Sunrise, you should have seen when it set. Sunset, you will see when it set. 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So tomorrow we are having, our International Day at our church at Victory in Christ Christian Center. And so, you know, tomorrow when you come to Victory, rep your country, rep your flag, wear what your color, because tomorrow we will be celebrating our International Multicultural Day. My friend Kenesha, their church at Bethel Bethel Deliverance International Church, celebrate their International Day this past Saturday, June 13th. And it was a wonderful, wonderful event. If you miss it, you miss a lot. And if you want to find out more, stop by their service at time there at Bethel Deliverance International Church in Cheltenham. But tomorrow we'll be doing it right here at Victory in Christ Christian Center, where we'll be repping our country, repping our flag, repping where we're from. Even though we are many people, but we are one, we are under one God, one umbrella, one Father, and He is the deliverance of us all. So be blessed and know that you are loved. Let the music continue to play while I kind of figure out why this is giving me such a big delay.

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RSVP Philadelphia recruits older adults age 55 and over and places them in meaningful volunteer service throughout the city. One of RSVP Philadelphia's most popular programs is Cook for a Friend. 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
1: Skanking sweet. Everybody
0: wanna say it's the afternoon skanking. Yours truly. Father Finey, Daddy Rusty.
1: You know, feel a reggae music.
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1: It's a crying shame.
0: As he would say, a blast from the past.
1: All over the
0: first Saturday we in the building.

0: Gotta say. Wanna say WKDU 91.7 on your FM dial. I'm telling you, it's 15 minutes past the hour. I tell you, we're skanking, all right? One more time, Mr. D. Brown, as we say, one more time.
1: Stay at home.
0: Come on. Yeah. 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
1: You get fun.
0: Early 70s, right? Come on.
1: Can you keep a secret?
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1: You got to keep it in your mind.
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1: You say not tell it to
0: the tell myself, first time woman on the microphone. I tell you, in a dancer, Liza. In your bucket. Say there, Liza. Say there, Liza. And a bam bam, you know. And Liza.

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1: 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Yours truly. Afternoon skanking, Father Finey, Daddy Rusty in the building. One more time again. Come on. It's now 1:30. 12:30. Wow. That's me around the time. It's now 12:30 in the afternoon. Check, check, check. Time now, go away yet.

Tell him I say when all is them I run. 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Come on.

0: KDU 91.7. You know it goes. Come on. Yeah, father.
1: Isn't it strange, oh, princesses and kings?
0: What does a Dre Billers big up yourself?
1: In clown
0: dance, fire, I hear you log on.
1: Saw the screen. Just why common people like you.
0: What does a Junior from Camden? Pemberton people, wanna big up yourself, alright? Delaware, I can hear you. East, West, North, South, Philadelphia, I hear you. Turn it up loud.

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WKDU 91.7, talking about afternoon skanking. Yours truly. Tell you myself, first Saturday. Baby.

0: Now, what's this? Hold it now. This is the milk. Whole milk in this carton. But wait, low fat and no fat. Low fat and no fat. Now, they're milk too. And yet, their names rhyme. 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Wow, that's a lot of milk, huh?
1: This man may sound odd to you and me.
0: Oh, and look at this. Cheese. Now, cheese is made out of milk, huh?
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0: 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This one's called Gorgonzola. Can you say Gorgonzola?
2: Gorgonzola.
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9: 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It's all about the afternoon skanking, Father Finey, Daddy Rusty. And do remember what's coming up. This gotta check it out. Penzule is coming up. It's April the 25th. You gotta check that out. All right, it's gonna be happening. Check your listing. Do remember the Penzule After Jam. RV Promotions promoting it. After Jam promotion is all about the Penzule After Jam promotion. Also, do remember the Penzule After Jam promotion is also in Calabash. Calabash up there at Malvern, 63rd Street in Malvern, or Malvern across from the bus station. But do remember, these are happenings in Philly, all right? On the 25th. Of April, and tune in, may I tell you. WKDU 91.7 on the FM dial. Big up yourself. All right, one more time.

Wanna say big up to all the restaurants in and out of town. Wanna say big up to Beanie, Son the Best Erky, Jackie's, Ron's Cafe, Caribbean Grill, Liquor Delicious, and all the Caribbean restaurants them in and out of town. Come on.

want to say you're locked on to WKDU 91.7 on your FM dial. Do remember, Ahimsa House. Ahimsa House is a Sanskrit word meaning non-violence. The Ahimsa House is the center for practice and cultivation of non-violence located in West Philadelphia. The practice of non-violence depends on the philosophy and interdeterminant and misfulness and compassion towards all the living. I'm telling you, these words are here. You know, they're here. All right. Do remember, visit the Ahimsa House at Cedar Avenue, 5007 Cedar Avenue. You know, nonviolence, we are talking about. All right? Nonviolence, we are talking about.

afternoon, Scat Kim, come on. Bobby, Bobby, Bobby, Alan. Pencil Lady this month. RP promotion, may I tell you? After Pencil Lady Jam, you know where that at?

0: from long time. Come on.
1: Coming from the top, this is Rockfoot Rock. So, hey, youth man, take off them music there and forward this Rockfoot Rock.
0: Gotta say it's WKDU. Gabby Coldfinger, blast on the pass for you. Come on, turn it up, turn it up.
1: Coming from the top, this is Rockfoot Rock. So, hey, youth man, take off them music there and forward.

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Real Vibration Crew. Want to say big up yourself, Dan Dan, with the kitchen open. Want to say a statement, Andrew Statement, big up yourself. Darby Statement. Want to say, hey, big up yourself.

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Gotta check it out. The Pins Relay After Jam. Courtesy of RV Promotion, alright? 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
1: Feel no pain.
0: What? A pressure and a slide.
1: Have no fear. I'll be right there.

like to let you know, a blast from the past. First Saturday of the month. Each and every first Saturday is the way we give it to you. As Gabby would say, blast from the past. Big up yourself, Gabby the Goldfinger.

0: As you see, my time is about to come to close. Afternoon Skanking, do remember, it's all about the Pins Relay Jam, the 25th of this month. Got to say thank you for your listening ears today. It's all about the Afternoon Skanking Show right here, WKDU 91.7. Take it easy. Come on.
1: Excuse me while I light my spirit. Oh God, I got to take a lift.
0: That was the same guy. Come on.
1: That's why I'm staying with this ring.
0: Say what? 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

0: The Bible said, thou shalt not kill, nor
1: thou shalt not
0: thy neighbor for things.
1: Yes,
0: blessed
1: should
0: is
1: never.
0: The that mm-hmm. in
1: how
0: the
1: could you?
0: Of the ungodly,
1: yes.
0: Sit in the seat of general,
1: exactly.
0: The unful. Honor your mother and your father, never mind him that feed you.
1: Now your counsel. Them a plug, some of them a chuck, them quite twist, tell them rust,
0: but cross.
1: Bad minds are this
0: one, yes.
1: In of them blood, in of them.
0: Come on a real band talk.
1: Them boy, they are
0: nuts.
1: Bang, bang.

0: Council.
1: Yes?
0: Yeah. You rise against the one.
1: Yeah.
0: I am. The Rodney. The Root.
1: They don't know where you're coming from.
0: Rodney run the world! Yo. Some boy a plot. And I'm gonna twist until them rust and them frost.

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Lord God. Hey, look at that. 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

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Earth's rightful ruler, I will tell you, say, thou shalt have no other God but I and I. Then he went forward to commandment number two. Thou shalt not make unto I and I no false image or anything that is in Zion or in Ethiopia.

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1: Well, mate. And again. 1, 2, 3, 4. 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
1: Hello, this is Suffering the Odds, Mind Control Album Volume 1, Series 1. Welcome, stroke victim. 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Please turn the record over. 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Please turn the record over.
2: The odds are African Americans are twice as likely to suffer a stroke as white Americans. But there are steps you can take to help beat the odds. Call 1-888-4.

0: 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Father Ringo.
1: DJ Proud.
0: Yeah, man, this section is all about the Memorial Day quick mix. I'm going to try and go through as much songs in this segment as possible, all 90s dancehall. Get you ready for tonight over there at the Reserve All-White Party, courtesy of Dutty Frass. And on the track, we got Frass and the crew and DJ Kirsch. Also, over there on South Street, it's about Ladies Night at the Sky Lounge. With my friend and my good family, DJ Fusion, on the track. Old Stomping Grounds, also known as His and Hers, but it's now Sky Lounge. You remember, tomorrow it's all about River Deck, No Work Monday, Roger Culture, the whole crew. The after party, 601 Spring. I think they're going on till like 4 o'clock. Oh gosh, man, I'll be over there. Big shout out to O'Neill's Caribbean Cuisine over there, 4921 York Road. What's up, family? Yo, I need 2 dozen patties, please, and thanks.

0: And of course, he'll be back here in Atlantic City, him and Steven Marley.
1: Yo, I figure it out, I'm a real good girl. 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
2: What the chance? That's what I'm going to say, every last time.

Yeah. That's how we do it. Remember, it's all about tonight over there at Reserve. All white party. Dirty Frass. DJ Kirsch. South Street. Ladies Night. Sky Lounge. DJ Fusion. Tomorrow, it's all about River Deck. The after party over at 601 Spring. Let's go.

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0: 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Not officially. Father Ringo.
1: DJ Proud.
0: Emma will do this every Saturday. Tell a friend to tell a friend, 4 to 6 p.m. Yo, the segment. Not officially. This segment. This segment.
1: The Climax Crew.
0: Yeah, man, this segment is it's about some culture. Shout out to everybody on the outside enjoying the vibe so far. If you're enjoying it, let me know. DJ Proud 876 on all socials. I'm active. Big shout out to O'Neill's Caribbean Cuisine over there in York Road, 4921 York Road. O'Neill, where I say? Soup time ready? Yeah, man. Make sure I get my soup, you know. And just to remind you, tonight, Cranium is in the city. Cranium is in the city. Yeah, man, Cranium. Don't worry, I'll be letting you get familiar with his tracks in a few. And I got ready. But do remember, it's all about June. June. What is it? When is it? June 20th, Fairmont Park. It's all about the Philly Carnival on Father's Day weekend. End of this month, May 31st, it's all about Skilly Bang and Molly over there at the TLA. September 4th, it's all about KOP, Cully Buds. Where else? June 13th, Alkaline, Xfinity Arena. July 19th, AC Hard Rock Cafe, Buju, Stephen Marley. And do remember, look out for all in June. It's all about the Winston over there on the waterfront, courtesy of Jamaican Dave, Rising Sun. Yeah, man.

0: money, Daddy?
1: Ulele, ulele, ulele. 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
0: You remember tomorrow it's all about the River Deck Raja culture.
1: Take me to, feed, feed, feed, feed, let me take me to. 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

0: 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Yeah. 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
1: 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Yeah. Bad man, she love.
2: DJ Pro. 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

0: Danny Fisher, it's all about the vibes right now. 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
1: It's
2: a survival. 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
0: Only the door water. 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
1: 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You don't know you're a big fan.
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1: Trendsetter.
0: Well, that is Miss Lang.
1: Hey, a wee make nut man start drinking is to them hero man fix girl beats. A wee make man have girl and friend. 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
2: Me like both girls. Me love badness. 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
0: independent.
2: Bad, bad. Drive by anytime. Love the madness. 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

0: You know why I see this TikTok? Don't be.
1: And we'll start the next segment.
2: You drink it? 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

0: 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The Climax crew is in the building. That officially, Father Ringo.
1: DJ Proud.
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0: Yeah, yeah, yeah. We start this segment off by letting you know what's going on our notice board. So let's go to the Philly Haps. Coming up at 6, over there at Nicky Lopez, it's all about Piss and Broke, Knife's Edge, Hand Pay, Direct Order. All performing over there at Nicky Lopez at 6 p.m. 7 o'clock, we got the Ort Libs at Ort Libs. We got Black Hippie, Grocer, and the Little Hag. And of course, at 7 p.m. Over there at Kung Fu Necktie at 7:30, it's By Storm and Laredo Khalil. And over there at Solar Myth, Walter Smith, the third trio. So it's Walter Smith, the third, and it's a trio. Nice. And over there at the Perch, we got Naked Eye Ensemble performing the music of Ben Nuboto. Of course, that's at 8 p.m. And 9 o'clock at the Underground Arts, it's all about the Infected Rain. We move over to Sunday tomorrow. At Nicky Lopez, starting at 7 p.m., we got Vile, Scarlett Demore, and Froggy. And at 7 o'clock again, at Ort Libs, we got Final Girl Rising, the EP release. Yeah. Double Dose, Look Back Luna. 8 o'clock tomorrow, Johnny Brenda's, Rickshaw, Billy's Burger Patrol, and the American Sharks. And at Kung Fu Necktie at 8 p.m., we got Grant Nutch. Grant Nutch. 8 o'clock at the Underground Arts is all about Failure. Wow. And we move over to Monday at Nicky Lopez. It's all about Total Wife and Starlin. And then Tuesday, it's all about at the Ort Libs at 7 p.m. Sevelin, the Angies, Under Review, and Novocaine. And then Nicky Lopez again, 7 o'clock. Cottonmouth Kings, A Killer's Confession, Kung Fu Vampire. And of course, that's Tuesday, May 19th. Also on that day, 8 o'clock, over there at the Underground Arts, it's all about Terror with Pain of Truth. End It Start Today. And Suicide Eyes. A lot more things going on in the city. If you want to know more, make sure you log on to WKDU.org and search Philly Haps. I will go back into the juggling. Let's talk more music.

City. 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

0: 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I can't believe. Why?
1: And of course, he'll be here tonight, Cranium Live. Live. Let's go. 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
0: V5 for the country man a come. 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
1: Hold on. 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
2: It's all about Memorial Weekend. A lot of things going on today. Do remember, it's all about the all white over there at Reserve Lounge, all courtesy of DJ Eddie Frass, Dirty Frass. Dude, I'm actually getting ready to go AC tonight. Eddie, link up. Oh yes, it's all about all white party tonight over there at the Reserve Lounge, hosted by Dirty Frass, and of course Kirsch will be on the lineup. And do remember, tomorrow it's all about River Deck, no work Monday. So you can catch me for the after party over there at 601 Spring Garden. I think doors open at 11. All right, after this, I got to rush to AC for a wedding. Big shout out to the Clarks. Congrats. I'm on my way.

What about O'Neill? Where is it? O'Neill's Caribbean Cuisine over there at 4921 York Road. Everything load. G Royal, Port Royal Cuisine, Lansdowne. I see your father.

0: Why that officially? Last week's trip was a real nice one. Shout out to my friends over there in Colombia. So see ya. R&B and Barrio was a success. Don't know what me, Osh and the crew. Shell it as usual. Yeah, man, we're outside.
1: That's how it goes, son. Just link up with me, that mineral boss. You know, Gully Side Mineral Program.

0: Dave just sent me this. Hold on, hold on. Dave just sent me a poster. He says to let them know that June 20, my birthday actually, live, performing live, Nigeboy is in the city. Over there at Liberty Point, hosted by Roger Culture. Yeah, don't know, my friend, Young Jenna is going to be on the bill. DJ Smoy also. You'll see him with me over there, no? What else is it? He says, make sure I tell everybody about Live Reggae Sundays. Starting July 5th, over there at the Winston on the waterfront. Yeah, man. A lot more things coming up. Do remember, still, Collie Buds live, September. Yours truly on the bill, all right?
1: Augustan, we just link up with me that mineral boss.
0: He said that if he's just juggling this segment. It's Memorial Weekend. We know it now.

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1: 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Just get the karma. 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
1: Wicked the blows, let's go. 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Run
2: straight. 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
0: Ladies.
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man, that's the that's how the segment goes. Memorial Day mix. Just some vibes, just some jugglings. Shout out to everybody on the outside. Enjoying the vibe so far. It's a little mixed up today. Usually

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For now, just sit back, relax, and enjoy the music. 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

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TikTok, TikTok, TikTok, TikTok, TikTok, TikTok, TikTok, TikTok, TikTok, TikTok, TikTok, TikTok, TikTok, TikTok, TikTok, TikTok, TikTok, TikTok, TikTok, TikTok, TikTok, TikTok, TikTok, TikTok, TikTok, 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TikTok, TikTok, TikTok, TikTok, TikTok, TikTok, TikTok, TikTok, TikTok

You've been listening to Glenn Frischa. So we'll tell you a little bit about Glenn. You know, every now and then something happens on the show that reminds me why I love doing this. When Glenn agreed to come on the show, I gave him my number. He actually called me. He's more of a call you guy, not a text, you know what I mean? He'll just call you straight up. Since then, we've talked a bunch of times, texting, trading stories, real conversation. I gotta say, what a genuinely nice guy. No attitude, no ego, just somebody who's lived in this music for a long time, and he just talks to you like a regular person. He was telling me about one of his places, wall-to-wall records, literally up to the ceiling, so many that you can barely walk. That's years of work, years of digging, years in New York sitting in crates. That's a whole career in one room. And hearing the Madonna story straight from him, that was something. The way it happened, the way he tells it, only Glenn could hang up on Madonna and somehow turn it into a classic story that people talk about. You look at what he's done, Saturday nights on the radio for millions of people, week after week, year after year, the clubs he held down, Emerald City, Palladium, Limelight, The Tunnel, USA, Mirage, Carbon, and Roseland. These aren't just places to play, these are rooms that shape the whole sound of a generation. The people he's connected to, like David Morales, Todd Terry, Madonna, these are the real architects, these are real legends. People who built the foundation of this thing that we're standing on. So tonight this show means something. This means a lot to me. This is respect. This is appreciation. This is giving somebody their flowers while they're still out here doing it at a high level. I want you to make sure that you follow Glenn anywhere you can. He's on all social media. It's not hard to find. Make sure you follow him. We're going to keep it short and sweet right now so we can hurry up and get back into the music. But, ladies and gentlemen, without further ado, this is Glenn Frischa.

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I need you and I get what I want. If I don't get it, it's because I don't want it. And you know what you're looking real.

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For the last hour and a half, you've been listening to Glenn Frischa. 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

0: 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I want to thank everyone for tuning in to today's show. Big, big, huge shout out to Glenn Frischa for the amazing set. Next week's guest is Chris Udo. You know how we do. Same place, same time, next week. And this is Real House.
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15: This is Milo from The Descendants, and you are listening to WKDU in Philadelphia. I'm not a loser, so go kill yourself.